0: Gardner.
1: Now we'd like to introduce on tenor Frank Foster. We do another original thing. We call this one Little Pony.

0: Russell, back down. 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
1: That was the voice of Count Basie and announcing the soloists on Freddie Green's composition, Corner Pocket. And before that, we heard Frank Foster featured on Neil Hefti's Little Pony. The first item, another Hefti composition, Whirlybird, had Eddie Lockjaw Davis featured at the tenor saxophone. And once again, you're listening to WKCR-FM New York, WKCR-HD1. My name is Cliff Price. The program is Jazz Alternatives, listening to great sounds of Count Basie and his orchestra on the 122nd anniversary of his birth. The ensemble included Thad Jones, Joe Newman, Snooky Young, and Wendell Cully trumpets, Henry Coker, Al Gray, and Benny Powell trombones, the reeds of Marshall Royal, Frank West, Frank Foster, Eddie Lockjaw Davis, and Charlie Folks, the rhythm section of Count Basie at the piano, Freddie Green rhythm guitar, Eddie Jones at the bass, and Sonny Payne at the drums. We're going to continue and hear some more live sounds by the Count, this time going to the Americana Hotel in Miami, Florida, May 31st of 1959, a session that was issued on Roulette Records as Breakfast, Dance, and Barbecue. Just about the same personnel, excepting that Sweets Edison joins as a special guest in the trumpet section for 1 o'clock jump. And in the reed section, there's no Lockjaw Davis, but there is both Frank West and Billy Mitchell. And I believe we're going to hear some Joe Williams vocalizing as well. Let's have a taste. We'll start us off. We'll follow that with a theme for the Benny Moten Band, Count Basie, becoming first heard in a wider fashion with that great orchestra. And then Ray Charles's Hallelujah, I Love Her So, and concluding with the 1 o'clock jump. Count Basie and his orchestra featuring Joe Williams, Breakfast, Dance, and Barbecue. 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

they requested Hallelujah. I just love her so. Isn't that nice? That's nice.

Count Basie and Orchestra blowing the roof off the Americana Hotel in a performance from May of 1959, issued on the Roulette record label as Breakfast, Dance, and Barbecue. Harry Sweets Edison of early Basie band fame rejoining the unit for that rendition of 1 o'clock Jump. Joe Williams sang Ray Charles's Hallelujah, I Love Her So. Before that, we heard Moton Swing, and Snooky Young was featured on his Let's Have a Taste. The ensemble included Snooky Young, Thad Jones, Harry Sweets Edison, Joe Newman, Wendell Cully at the trumpets. Once again, Edison, I think, was only on the 1 o'clock Jump. Henry Coker, Benny Powell, and Al Gray trombones. Marshall Royal, Frank West, Frank Foster, Billy Mitchell, Charlie Foulkes, the Reeds, Count Basie's piano, Freddie Green's rhythm guitar, Eddie Jones at the bass, and Sonny Payne at the drums. We're getting on the home stretch of tonight's Jazz Alternatives on WKCR-FM New York, WKCR-HD1. And I do hope you've been enjoying the sounds of the Count as we've been hearing his music on the 122nd anniversary of his birth. And we'll be hearing more Count Basie as part of our Lester Young Charlie Parker special starting next Thursday on the 27th, Lester Young's birthday anniversary. All Lester Young, not necessarily all Count Basie, of course, but we'll hear the amazing combination as at least part of that. I'll be with you for the 6 to 9 p.m. slot a week from today on which both Charlie Parker and Lester Young is featured. Charlie Parker Sounds featured on all 24 hours of the 29th of August. As we head down to the conclusion of our program, we're going to hear selections from one of Basie's famous discs made for Roulette Records, Chairman of the Board, and start off with the Frank Foster chart, Blues in Hoss's Flat, with Joe Newman at the trumpet, Henry Coker at the trombone featured. Thad Jones's chart, Her Royal Harness, HRH, follows, and that features Al Gray's trombone and Marshall Royal's alto. And Frank West's tenor and Al Gray's trombone are heard on West's Seg in C. Selections from Chairman of the Board as we continue with the sounds of Count Basie on WKCR-FM New York, WKCR-HD1.

Count Basie and his orchestra, live in performance of June of 1958 from an album called Count on the Coast. And we heard the classic Jumpin' at the Woodside. Before that, we heard three selections from the album Chairman of the Board, made for Roulette Records. We heard Segun Sea, featuring Frank West and Al Gray, HRH, Royal Highness, featuring Al Gray and Marsha Royal. And we began with Blues in Hoss's Flat, featuring Joe Newman and Henry Coker. Well, that about does it for tonight's Jazz Alternatives on WKCR-FM New York, WKCR-HD1. Stay tuned for more fine programming coming to you over these airwaves. This is Cliff Price signing off for now. Everyone out there, have a wonderful Friday night. A great weekend. And the next time I speak to you over these airwaves, I'll see you around.

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I'm your host, Ian Pumphrey, for tonight for today's workaround slot. It's been nearly a year since my last one, and I'm very excited to bring this to you. May have been some slip-ups earlier. There was a bit of a connectivity issue, right? Blame it on the connectivity issues. That's good form there. But anyways, I'm very excited to play some songs tonight. This is some stuff I've been trying to mix together for a while now, and stuff I listen to in my free time. So again, I hope you enjoy tonight's Friday night after yesterday's Thursday showers. 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

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I hope to play more workaround slots this upcoming fall. So if you enjoyed, stick around. I might be on the next Friday slot. This is one of my favorite dance tracks, 808 State Pacific, the Justin Strauss remix. Enjoy.

And welcome to another edition of Sonidos Colombianos, the longest running FM bilingual program here in New York City, featuring the music of Colombia. And I'm your host, Sadies Espitia. Bienvenidos a esta edición pregrabada de este programa de Sonidos Colombianos con su servidor, Sadies Rodrigo Espitia. Y bienvenidos y feliz año nuevo oficialmente con este programa. Es el primer programa de Sonidos Colombianos para el año 2025. Y tenemos un programa muy especial. We have a very special program to share with you tonight on Sonidos Colombianos. First of all, on behalf of everyone here in WKCR's Latin department, I hope everyone had a great New Year, Christmas, New Year, holidays, end of the year. And I'm so glad that you're tuned in tonight to this pre-recorded edition. We have, as I mentioned, and I always say Sonidos Colombianos is always special, but tonight is a very, very special program. Tonight's program features Jason Landero, the grandson of the Colombian accordionist, composer, ambassador of cumbia, Andrés Landero, who if you know my show, you know how much I love the accordion. Andrés Landero is the iconic Colombian accordionist playing cumbia on the accordion, diatonic accordion. And Jason Landero is his grandson, who is here in the United States and part of his USA tour for this year, for 2025. And he gave us an interview at in Queens, in Antigua. And his tour started off actually near where I live, upstate New York, up in Kingston in Tubby's earlier this month, January 8th. And they played in Amherst at the Drake, Drum, D'Antigua, Barbes in Brooklyn, in Baltimore, in Manny's, and Philadelphia. And if you're listening to this show on the 17th, they're actually in Richmond, Virginia, at the Reveler, and in D.C. on the 18th at the Kennedy Center, and then at Rhizome also on the 18th. So we were so lucky to catch up with Jason Landero and his group at D'Antigua. And we're going to share an interview that we conducted with Jason to talk about his music, his projects, about what cumbia means to him. And by the way, did you know that Jason is an attorney? Can you believe that? An attorney playing accordion. Awesome. So we're going to start off actually tonight's program with music from Jason Landero's album, first long album from 2018. And it's called Landero Vive. Of course, his music is an homage to his grandfather. He's the legacy of his grandfather. And that's what the whole message is of Jason. Landero Vive. And this is from his 2018 album, Landero Vive. And it's called Noche de Cumbia, because tonight is definitely a night for cumbia. So I hope you enjoy it. This is a nice program. One thing I need to advise, if the interview is conducted only in Spanish. So for those of you who don't speak Spanish, I apologize, and I hope you still enjoy tonight's Sonidos Colombianos. So here is Jason Landero from his album Landero Vive, Noche de Cumbia, here in WKCR FM, New York.

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1: And let's go over those wonderful tracks. And once again, folks, always check Spinatron.com, or you can check out Podcast Garden and check out all the shows of the Mama Machine there. And also relive any wonderful show from the past. Check it out on DJ Jose Calderon's page, on his Instagram, which is DJ Tumbador 121, or you can check Jose Calderon on Facebook, and he always posts those wonderful shows there for your delightment, and also just to relive whatever shows you got like. And all the shows are there, folks. So I know a lot of people sometimes send me an email in reference to that. That's your direct information. Go there, and that will be your pipeline to hear our music, our shows, any time of the day, week, or year. Anyway, let's go into what you heard. Of course, our opening tune is Los Compadres by P. El Conde Rodriguez from that magical 1974 album, El Conde. But starting my first set officially was La Conga Presa de Huito Vélez y su Orquesta Uno. That was followed by Agapito de Joe Acosta, Nico Demes de Mickey Cora y Orquesta Cabalá, Cote Palacola de Charlie Palmieri, Conmigo de Federico y su Combo Latino, Rumbero Mayor de Ricardo Rey y Bobby Cruz, Mi Ritmo Te Llama de Rey Barreto, Yambú de Bobby Valentín, Campanero de Willy Rosario y su orquesta, también El Son Montuno junto Chivirico Dávila a Caco y su orquesta. Well, folks, let's continue to talk about things that are happening here in New York City. And let's talk about Lehman Center for the Performing Arts. Folks, Lehman Center was on fire. The Bronx was burning. Freestyle Forever 14 was up and going. I had to wait 2 years for a freestyle concert in the Bronx, and it was great. I was there for 13 back in 2019, and it was great to see one of the great acts. Niaasia was in town this time around. Lissette Melendez was there as well. Judy Torres just rocked on the mic. Wasn't as suspected. Also, the cover girls were great. All the great acts that were there was just phenomenal. TK, of course, closing the show. Just so magical to see some of these artists I haven't seen in a couple of years and some of the ones that are part of the card, you know, just staples and, you know, favorites overall. Anyhow, let's talk about some of the other shows that are happening here in Lehman Center here in the Bronx. So we have the Festival of Praise. That's March 26, folks. That's right. So you guys know what that means, right? 8 p.m. Festival of Praise, gospel going on. Then you have April 2nd, 8 p.m., Stephanie Mills and Howard Hewitt. You also have Tango Argentina on Sunday, April 3rd. That's at 4 p.m. And we have some other upcoming shows that are super cool. Let's talk about what's coming up after. We have a tribute to Selena, Saturday, April 9th. Havana de Primera, Saturday, April 23rd. We have also Hip Hop Fever. That's right, Fever Records, Sal Abatello and crew coming back into the BX, Saturday, April 30th. A great card there. You have Motown with a Twist, Saturday, May 7th. Y La Sonora Ponceña, La Perla del Sur de Puerto Rico, coming in May 14th. A May 14th show, but a must not miss. Also, we have Manny Cruz, his first show here in the Bronx. Also, his first, you know, promotional tour in the U.S. So that's Saturday, May 21st, 8 p.m. The Purple Experience dedicated to Prince. That's Saturday, May 28th. Manny Manuel with his show, Lleno de Vida, Saturday, June 4th. And, of course, that rounds out the calendar for that time. So, folks, a lot of shows. Of course, you have a lot of time to save up a couple of dollars and make sure you pick and choose which one you think is great. But hopefully we'll have some special giveaways happening on the Mama Machine. So please stay tuned. And again, folks, we're going to get back into the music. Stay tuned for Station ID. Ladies and gents, this is a pre-recorded show produced by DJ Frankie Tambora for the Mambo Machine. 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Well, folks, let's get back into the music. Vamos a meter mano sabroso y dice así. Echa gallo. Salsa lo que hay. Melo.

All right, folks, we're wrapping up my portion of the show. Hope you guys enjoyed all the great tracks in that set. Let's do a quick recap of what you heard, and then I'll cue the last song for my portion of the show. Stay tuned to the other half of Los Compadres, the Mambo Machine, 89.9 FM, folks. So let's talk about what you heard. You heard Pa Guaynabo, the Orquesta Flamboyant con Frankie Dante, followed by Orquesta La Conspiración, Es Tu Vida, El Errante de Impacto Crea, Lo Voy a Matar de Tony Pavón y La Protesta, Arrepentida 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track, folks, of this evening is going to be Pajarito de Joe Patán from the album Poor Boy of 1969, folks. I'll leave you guys with this wonderful track. Stay here. Stay on. Compadre DJ José Calderón is coming on next. Ya lo saben, mi gente. Lo quiero mucho. Until next time. Bye, bye.

Hey, everybody, welcome to the Mambo Machine with Los Compadres. You've just finished listening to the segment held by my compadre, DJ Frankie Tambora, who I love very much. Te quiero mucho, compadre. And now it's my turn, and I'm DJ Jose Calderon. My show is divided in two parts, covering two important points in our society. Our first, Women's History Month, which ranges from Tuesday, March 1st, and ends on Thursday, March 31st. Why do we celebrate Women's History Month? Women's History Month is extremely important, ladies and gentlemen. It's a time to reflect on the courage of women in past generations and to celebrate how their efforts and bravery afforded women the opportunities and freedoms they have today. And in order for me to express my pride and respect towards the women in our history, my show right now will be dedicated to those female singers of yesterday, of today, and of always. So please sit back and enjoy the show.

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1: Ay, nada más, baby, para que se sepa que usted está tocando. Ajá. Ay, arríbale mi conga, arríbale mi conga.

continuing to cover our cultural bases and trying to catch up with myself. And because of other prior commitments, I want to cover the month of Dominican Heritage here in New York, which began January 21st and culminated February 27th, our prior month, with the celebration of independence. From there, throughout the month, countless artistic and cultural activities were organized around the different counties of the city. And so I want to take advantage to cover that culture. And in honor of my dearest Dominican friends, family, and the artists that we admire so much, hope you enjoy this segment dedicated to them.

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Oh.

0: Hey, don't try to reach me, baby. 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

0: Yes, I morning and greetings, kings and queens. It's WKCR 89.9. You don't know Footsteps of Reggae every Saturday morning from 8 a.m. to 12 noon. Yours truly alongside
1: Carter Van Pelt.
0: Yes, I morning, Carter.
1: Good morning, All Star.
0: How's everything, Dada?
1: Good, good, good.
0: Sounds good, sounds good, sounds good.
1: Soon to be joined by Natalie, I believe.
0: Yeah, and a few others. So the thing said.
1: Right.
0: My apologies for the miss. Overstanding.
1: Hey, no, I can't even. So Vaughn and I were just talking about off air. I was going to play this morning, but I sent him a message and he didn't get it. But I can't even find the message. So either I dreamt it or it went to one of your other 7 phone numbers that I have.
0: Either you didn't pray it or you never said it or you said it to one of them.
1: Yeah.
0: Well, you are going, brother.
1: But I know you told me WhatsApp is the thing. So
0: yeah.
1: I know that.
0: Yeah, straight WhatsApp for me, bro. Due to Mama J. Mama J got me into it, you know? And, you know,
1: it's
0: other...
1: solid. WhatsApp is a very... I don't have any complaints about it.
0: Me neither.
1: Plus, most people I know in Jamaica use it, so that's like...
0: That's what got me into it.
1: Yeah, exactly.
0: You know, talking to so many people in Jamaica, yeah, it got me straight. I wasn't really into it, but talking to so many people in Jamaica made me realize that it's a good way to talk over long distance, you know?
1: Yeah.
0: Other than that... Anything on the agenda?
1: Well, I don't have any talking points. I feel like I haven't been in here for a few weeks about to mention about other various things that have been going on. But yeah, no agenda. I was just, you know, we got, I guess I wasn't here and haven't been here since the Coney Island rain out, which was a couple weeks ago. We got half a session and barely half a session. And then the winds came real hard. Blowing sideways, and that was disappointing. But I was just reflecting back this morning. I think if I've done, let's say I've done 55 events in 16 years, and maybe 5 of them have been rained out. So that's not even, you know, if 1 out of 10 gets rain or rained out, that's about what you could expect. So it's gonna happen.
0: Got to.
1: You do outdoor events. The last 2 years, I want to say we had rain, threw the tarps over, kept playing the whole time and everything. And then the sun came out after this time. There was no starting again because it blew water and sand into everything. And it was a big mess. It was also disappointing because Runcus and Ross I were out there and ready to perform. And that would have been fantastic, but I'll get them back another time. So we're just going to close out the season. I've been debating about moving the last, the Rockaway Beach event because I lost the funding for it. But I'm going to go ahead and go through with it because I put it on all the advertising for the season. So I'm just going to go ahead and do it on a low budget. And that's going to be September 6th, the day before Labor Day at Rockaway Beach Amphitheater. And then we're going to do September 20th for the finale at Cambridge Park. And that's the plan right now.
0: Well, my brother, sounds good. As the show forward on, reminding more and more.
1: Yeah.
0: You know, for the late risers.
1: Of course.
0: So the tingle. Number to the station is 212-854-9920. 212-854-9920 for anybody want to reason with us. There's a few things going on this evening that I want to notify you guys about. Big up to Saxman Jerry just arrived. Morning, Dada. People, do you remember? House of Music presents One Turntable and a Mic. Big up to Steve Austin. Featuring Foundation dancer legends like Brigadier Jerry, Papa Michigan, James Bond, Toughest, Gilly Jr., Ragamuffin CB, Devon Clark, a.k.a. Bobosa, Screechy Dan, and also Ripper Jackson. And that's taking place tonight, I should say. Doors open 7:30. And it's taking place at Liberation HQ, 381 East 52nd Street. Out in a year, neck of the woods, Carter. Flatbush. Mm-hmm. Yeah, so make it that date and don't be late, kings and queens. It's One Turntable and a Mic. It's a year-to-year event. Big up to Steve Austin one more time. And it takes place tonight, see? Doors open 7:30. Feel free to walk forward in from early. Yeah, and that's it. The music by Lee Major and a few others. All right, so Brigadier Jerry, Papa Michigan, live and direct tonight, all taking place at Liberation HQ, 381 East 46th Street. No, East 52nd Street, my bad. East 52nd Street, Brooklyn, New York. And also, keep in mind, Sunday, August 30th, the Legacy Reunion. Don't Beat the Rule at Kingston 12 Wi-Fi with Shinehead, Sir Tommy's. Tip of Tuan Jawai's, Melotex, Chanta, and Misbehavior. And it's all taking place at the Herbert Von King Park Amphitheater, Bed-Stuy, Brooklyn. Everyone is totally free. And you don't know, the thing starts at 1 p.m. and it goes until 7. So make it a date and don't be late. Yes, that's Sunday, August 30th. That's right there. So, without further ado, back to the music. Anything else, Carter, before we step in at the tunes?
1: Nothing at this moment, so.
0: All right, so we can keep it moving musically. Morning and greetings reaching out to Antoinette. You don't know, big up to Mama J. Big up to Goalie and the whole family out in East New York. You don't know the thing, though. So, as we move and groove, no other than Vice of the Silver Tones, as I flip it around and get it right. WKCR 89.9.

0: cowboy.
1: Yes, I'm on and on. Greetings. This is WKCR 89.9. I'm your selector and host alongside Carter Van Pelt. Morning, Carter.
2: Yes, sir. Greetings and good morning, one and all.
1: Yes, I.
2: Greetings. Welcome to Jerry Johnson.
1: Yeah, Saxman Jerry's in the place. Put on your headphones, brother. I'm lying to you, you know.
3: Yeah, that's me.
1: There you go. All morning, right. Jerry.
3: Morning, brethren.
1: Don't know people. Saxman Jerry's in the house with I this morning once again. Yes, Jerry. Give thanks for following in just to see him fire.
3: Oh, thanks for the invite, my brethren.
1: It's always good to have you here, Jerry.
3: Thank you.
1: Have a new project out. So tell them the name of it and where they can find it and things like that.
3: My new CD is called Mind Power. It's on Apple and iTunes and Spotify and YouTube and, you know, it's all over the place, you know.
1: Got you. We're going to feature one and two of Jerry Tiggs there. All our vibes with the Sox Man. You don't know. WKCR 89.9. All right, Jerry, that tune that we're going to play is one of my favorites.
3: Oh, okay. Yeah.
1: You know which one it is? This is What I Feel It off of the Sugar Mine at Comfort.
3: Oh, okay.
1: I'm going to start off with that, and then we get into your past. You see it?
3: All right. Respect.
1: Yes, I. Carter, what's going on? Anything you want to notify the kings and queens about?
2: Oh, you know, no, I don't think so. Not beyond what I was talking about a little while ago. Just keep your calendars marked for September 6th and September 20th for the Summer Sound System series. And I'll talk more about those in the weeks ahead. But we're 2 weeks from tomorrow and about 4 weeks from tomorrow, I think, is how that goes. Yeah, that's it.
1: Yes,
2: coming up on the end. I can't believe it. We're coming to the end of the summer.
1: It's over, bro. It went.
2: Yeah.
1: Yeah, it went. It was a good summer, though.
2: It was a good one. It was
1: a good one.
2: You're
1: not going to lie. I love the weather.
2: Yeah, the weather was, except for a couple smoky days that I can remember.
1: Yeah.
2: It's been nice.
1: Other than that, everything was cool still, you know?
2: Mm-hmm.
1: Yeah. All right, people. This is Saxman Jerry, a rendition of Sugar Miner's classic, What a Feeling. Check it out.

0: Yes, Kings and Queens, a Saxman Jerry. His version of What a Feeling, originally done by Sugar Minot.
1: Yeah.
0: And what's the name of this compilation, Jerry?
1: What's that?
0: You and Sugar, what's the actual name of it?
1: Saxman Jerry plays the hits of Lincoln Sugar Minot.
0: Okay.
1: Featuring Sugar Minot, yeah.
0: And that LP is also online too?
1: Yeah, that's been out for a minute.
0: Okay, cool. All right, so now we are going at the things that you just handed me. So I'm going to play track number one, introduce it.
1: Yeah, just some of my old-time favorites, you know, just touch and go home.
0: Got you.
1: Some of my vintage favorites, basically.
0: Got you. All right, Kings and Queens, check it out. WKCR, Footsteps of Reggae.

0: ESIWKCR, that's Saxman Jerry. You don't know, doing his rendition of Queen of the Minstrel.
1: Yeah, that was the original, you know, before the other
0: version. ESI.
1: Baseline, you know.
0: True, true. What you have up next?
1: It's another classic.
0: All right. Which other
1: in my opinion. You know?
0: Another classic. Which classic? Because I see you got a list in front of you.
1: Oh, yes. Didn't I?
0: Oh, Carnell Campbell.
1: Yeah. It was big in England, but I did it over because it was, you know, Carnell Campbell. You know what I mean?
0: Big tune that, man. Big tune that. All right, kings and queens, check it out. WKCR 89.9. I don't know. Saxman Jerry.

0: Yes, I sax man Jerry musical thing called Didn't I, originally done by none other than Colonel Campbell. Yes, Jerry, I love the way you cover these tunes, you know. Yeah, man, I like how you deal with it, bro. Yeah.
1: When you do it, I mean, obviously you're playing over. You're retracing the original vocalist, but then you're also doing you're doing additional horn arrangements. Can you talk about like how you reconstruct?
2: Yeah, I want to play the vocal. People recognize it and can sing along, you know. But I like to add Saxman Jerry's flavor in it, you know, in and out, so it's not just like exactly the same, you know. So you might hear something and I might fluff it up with different backgrounds and stuff like that, horn backgrounds and stuff like that. But I like to stick to the vocal part, you know what I mean? Mm-hmm. Yeah, that's how I like to do it, you know. I hear a lot of instrumentals where they just totally play something different, but I kind of stick to the vocal. That's just me, you know what I mean?
1: And as a reggae fan, because in addition to being a great musician, you love this music because it's evident in that you would even do a project like this. Like, what about, like, in your favorite singers? Like, what is there? Is there something in a melody that, like, it draws you more to certain types of phrasing than others? Or
2: Nice melodies, pretty harmonies. You know, Sugar's good for that. Working with him, he's always, play this part, play that, you know, the way they structure harmonies to make it ring. And it's just a beautiful thing for me. You know, everybody looks at it differently still, but I like to look deep within the vocal and where and how he voices it and puts his harmonies and stuff like that. And then put the Saxman flavor, you know, sprinkle that on top, you know, and just go through with it. You know what I mean?
0: Watching Sugar, like, voice and then start putting on the backup vocals.
2: The backup,
0: it's the funniest thing in life, you know.
2: Lots of time people would say, are you sure? He said, yeah, man, yeah, trust me, you know. And at the end, they're like, yeah, okay. Yeah, I see what you were saying. But, it's something he hears that,
0: Yeah, man. That's the beautiful thing about Sugar. You know, Sugar decorates his vocals.
2: A lot. Yeah.
1: He was very happy when the more multi tracks came along because you could hear him.
2: Mm-hmm. Oh yeah.
1: Going in.
0: Mm-hmm. Yeah. All right, Jerry. What do you have up next with that?
2: You could touch number 7.
0: Okay, cool.
2: See what we're saying.
0: All right, so introduce it now. What's track number 7?
2: I love your daughter, Mother Liza.
0: Okay. Interested. Keep it locked. WKCR King Zachary.
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0: Hampton with a musical thing called Mother Liza, all courtesy of Saxman Jerry. See, this is the power of reggae, you know. Reggae can be rough, can be a little rugged, and it also can be smooth.
1: Ornate.
0: Or jazzy.
1: Yeah.
0: I love it, bro.
1: Yeah, no, it's great. It's great. No, I just like to focus in on and deconstruct and reconstruct these songs because, I mean, for a lot of people, the horns are the absolute crowning achievement in these songs. So,
0: especially for me, bro.
1: Yeah, no, I love it. I love it, too. I love it, too. Can I ask another question?
2: Sure.
1: Yeah, no, I'm just curious because, so you had, as a listener, you know, it's easier to tell the human voice apart, but in reggae, you had different saxophonists between, in the reggae era, still Tommy McCook and then Roland Alfonso some and Glenn DeCosta and different guys. How do you tell their instrumental voices apart?
2: Their tone, mm-hmm. their phrases, because, you know, at times people do repeat phrases, you know,
0: mm-hmm.
2: so you can always identify with that and their tone, and their approach on certain songs, you know what I mean?
1: And articulation too, right?
2: Yeah. If you listen close, you could tell, you know, Roland's a guy here, he can play some notes that's way out in left field, you know?
1: Mm-hmm.
2: They say, yeah, that's Roland, you know? And Cedric Brooks, he can walk up and down.
1: Yeah.
2: He put it in turbo and, yeah, I say, yeah, that's Cedric mm-hmm. doing, you know?
1: Mm-hmm.
2: And like Lester Sterling, he's kind of straight and he does ghost notes. But, you know? So I could picture that and hear his straight tone. Yeah, so if you...
1: What about Tommy, though?
2: Yeah, Tommy, to me, he's... he works the changes. He's real jazzy to me,
1: mm-hmm.
2: you know, and straightforward, in my opinion.
1: Would Tommy have been, do you think, the on the original Mother Liza for Bunny Lee? Or do you have a sense of who that was?
2: Nah, I couldn't say.
1: Mm-hmm.
2: I couldn't say. It doesn't sound like Roland, though.
1: No.
0: It's definitely Tommy.
2: Yeah.
1: I would assume it's Tommy more because yeah. I think Tommy was the guy who had that work,
0: yes.
1: not because my ears
0: yes.
1: automatically. Sometimes I can tell Tommy McCook versus
2: right.
1: Roland, but because I don't play the instrument. I don't have that ear. But I sort of zero in on who the producer was, and I say probably
0: right.
1: Tommy. But
0: definitely
1: that doesn't.
0: Tommy.
1: But it doesn't mean, you know, because Tommy might have been unavailable that day, and he might have had you know,
2: somebody
1: else come.
2: There. Yeah, I'm here. Not a problem.
0: Well, you, Jerry, I could definitely tell when I hear it.
2: Oh yeah. Yeah.
0: You, I could definitely tell. You know how I realized that I could definitely tell it's you, because I was listening to Tilly Bop's album.
2: Okay.
0: And I was like, hold up a minute. That's Jerry. That's Jerry again.
2: Yeah.
0: Yeah. And I also want to reason with you also about, did you hear DJ Khaled did over you guys tune from
2: Yeah, I heard it. somebody called and told me about it. I was like, oh wow, yeah, that's yeah.
1: Which one did he?
0: They sampled Give Me Back.
2: Give Me Back
0: by
2: Lovejoy's, yeah.
0: And remember, it starts off with Jerry playing in the beginning.
2: And Jerry Harris, I think Jerry Harris laid the track as well.
0: Yeah. We're not going to talk no further about that. So up next is track number 6. Give me the title and the vibration we are forward from.
2: Yeah, number 6. You know, I sing a little, so I just want to share my vocals with everybody out there, you know.
0: Yeah, man.
2: So we touch down on Happy Land.
0: Sounds good, Madrejan. Sounds good. So people, this is Happy Land. You don't know the rendition of Saxman Jerry Johnson right here, WKCR 89.9.

0: ESI, voice for the one like Saxman Jerry. Yeah. Musical thing called Happy Land. We are all right, Jerry. Introduce your next song now.
1: This is an old-time Lloyd Parks tune. I don't really hear it being played that much. When I used to go to parties back in the day, they used to run about 8-9 copies of this, different versions.
0: Okay.
1: So, yeah.
0: Which tune not?
1: That's number 5.
0: Number 5?
1: Yeah.
0: Okay. Got you. So this is your rendition of one of Lloyd Parks' classic. All right, keep it locked, WKCR.

0: ASIWKCR. And just to clarify things, that was Saxman's Jerry's rendition of His Majesty's Coming.
1: Yeah, that was a little
0: originally
1: mix up
0: done by the In Crowd Band.
1: Yeah, yeah, a little mix up on the numbers.
0: No,
1: what's
0: not about it.
2: CDs. Yeah. Boo.
1: Oh, come on. Don't hate. Don't hate.
0: Carter, be good. I don't want it to good, bro. You can't beat up the equipment that we're using it, bro. Hey,
2: it doesn't
0: good.
2: Know. It doesn't know when I'm talking about it.
0: All right, Jerry. So now we are going to play track number 8, which is Mafia, originally done by Lyde Parks, When I'm Classics.
1: Okay.
0: What made you want to do a version of Mafia?
1: Back in the day, going to parties, I just used to love hearing this over the big systems, you know? Yeah, and all the different versions. But yeah, it's just a tune I loved, and I don't really hear it being played a lot today. Like, coming down here, I heard you playing a whole lot of songs. I'm like, oh, man. All right, I won't play that one. Because I got a lot of the songs you was playing earlier.
0: Oh, for real?
1: Yeah, like, oh, he's playing that. Oh, okay.
2: I thought of another sax player to call out, too. In addition to Dudley Headley, who I brought up a minute ago off air, but Tony Green worked with Lloyd Parks a lot.
0: Yes.
2: So I don't know who his full horn section was, but Lloyd Parks had some horns.
1: Yeah. Me and Tony was good. We was cool. We was good friends, you know? You know, he's going through it right now, but...
0: Oh, really?
2: Yeah, that's what I heard.
1: Yeah. Back in the day, I first met him, we was playing at... we was doing a show down at the skating rink back in the day.
0: In Brooklyn?
1: Yeah. And he came in with Lloyd Parks and Gregory Isaacs, you know? And we met and greet each other. And, you know, it was cool vibes since then, you know what I mean? And when I went down to Jamaica, he came and checked me around by Sugar's Yard and stuff.
0: Okay.
1: Yeah. He's a good guy, you know?
0: True.
1: Yeah.
0: All right, people, with no further explanation, this is Mafia, all courtesy of Saxman Jerry, right here, Footsteps of Reggae.

0: ESI. Enough reason to go on.
1: Yeah, yeah.
0: Off ear. The feel of ear.
2: Wow.
0: All right, Jerry. So if what you
2: people,
0: got up next?
2: If people only knew.
0: No, them no one knew. And we know one them knew. Morning, Natalie. How's everything, sis?
3: Morning. How are you?
0: I'm feeling good. And how are you feeling?
3: I'm glad I made it in because I was kind of debating.
2: No, you have
3: stepping
2: to be
3: in.
2: Here, Natalie.
0: What I kind know, of debate?
3: I would love to see you guys all the time, but you know, sometimes I have like my technical difficulties at home and it's
0: me
3: like,
0: too,
3: let me
0: bro.
3: Just overwatch yeah. some things, but I feel like I still have work to do here. So I'm like, oh, let me still,
0: I can relate, sis.
3: Still make my visits.
0: So. I can relate. I can relate. Trust me. But I'm glad you made it in just to see him. I appreciate your love, your presence.
3: Yes.
0: Love Noah. Other than that, everything is everything?
3: Yeah, everything's good. I've been doing all right.
0: So, let the people have know what's up with Footsteps of Reggae, sis.
3: Oh, yeah. I mean, I think just the usual, but, you know, you can always keep up with us on our Instagram, our Facebook, and our Mixcloud, that's Footsteps of Reggae, and on X is Footsteps Reggae. I am keeping up to date with everything, so you don't have to worry about nothing.
2: What shows are coming up that's on your radar, or what have you seen recently that you liked?
3: So recently I did go upstate. It wasn't really a reggae show, but it was jazz, so it is still kind of, you know,
2: totally
3: necessary for today.
2: Sure.
3: But I saw Sun Ra up in Storm King.
2: I saw your post, yeah.
3: Yeah, that was a nice thing. Just because, you know, I'm always in the city for like concerts and shows and everything, and I'm trying to like take it up a notch and away from, you know, the outskirts. So yeah, that was really cool. I like the whole sunset vibe. I'm very sentimental about things, so I like a sunset, I like a fresh air, crisp air, and a picnic. So that's kind of what they put on. And I also like when my jazz is a little offbeat, so they tend to take it off the rails and like off the notch. And
2: Sunrise was some of the most off the rails.
3: Yeah, music. I think that's like the first of avant-garde, they say. Like the first avant-garde jazz is that.
2: I wouldn't want to even step into that conversation. I'm not going to be on WKCR saying what jazz was the first of anything.
0: Don't do that. This is the home of jazz, bro.
2: Yeah.
3: Okay, somebody has to come in and correct me then. But
0: everything good, man. No correction. You're nice. Yeah, people. So up next, we have Vibes Up with Saxman Jerry, New York's own. Yeah, I and I, big brother. Yeah.
1: Yeah, yeah, no doubt.
0: So what's up, Jerry? What you got up next?
1: Number three, Somewhere Over the Rainbow.
0: Mad. All right.
1: Check me
0: it
1: on
0: out.
1: The vocals, yo. Respect.
0: Because after this, they're going to play our next tune with you for the vocals. See?
1: Oh, okay.
0: Yeah, because differently, you know, my brother, even though you're an extremely great sax player, your vocals sound weird, okay?
1: I'm really a saxophonist. So, you know, sax is my first love.
0: Got you. Got you. Got you. All right, kings and queens, check it out.

0: Saxman Jerry, right here, Footsteps of Reggae, you don't know. All right, Jerry, up next, at the foot of the mountain.
1: Oh, yeah. Yeah, that's me.
0: All right. So what made you want to do this tune over?
1: I'm a Dennis Brown fan, and I like the story he was telling, you know what I mean, in that song. And I just wanted to touch it because it was one of my favorites, you know?
0: Okay.
1: Yeah, yeah. Dennis Brown is... I did some tours. He was on the tour. Actually, he did Downbeat. Downbeat reminded me, because Dennis Brown did a show at my father's club way back when.
0: Oh, really?
1: Yeah, yeah. And Downbeat reminded me the other day, and I was real young, so I know Downbeat would have been around for a minute, you know? He said, yeah, yeah, yeah.
2: Your father or my father's place?
0: No, his father.
1: My father.
2: Your father.
1: Yeah, but yeah. Okay. I played at my father's place out in Long Island.
2: In Long Island, because that's where all the... He could have played out there. So, yeah. Okay, I just wanted to play.
1: But he came to the hood and did a show at my dad's club. I was there.
2: What was your dad's club? I don't know about this.
1: It was Blue Lagoon, Jippy Japper. Downbeat remembered it when it was Jippy Japper. That was in the 60s, 70s. Then he changed the name over to Blue Lagoon because he got his liquor license and stuff. So I used to see all the bands and, you know, a lot of acts. But I was up there that night. Dennis Brown was there. I remember he had on a red leisure suit or something like that. And I just remember the song, Silhouettes, okay. You know? And that song always stuck in my mind. But the other day, Downbeat said, yeah, yeah, yeah, all the night there, Dennis Brown was at your father's club. I was like, dang, really? You was there? I was like, I was there, you know? But I was so young, I remember it, you know? But I just was taking it in because I wasn't really, you know, 100%. What was going on.
0: It's funny, you know, me and Downbeat was reasoning the other day and your dad's club came up.
1: Yeah.
0: Because there was a historical dance that was in your father's club with Downbeat and Scatterlights from Brooklyn.
1: Yeah, yeah, yeah, the sound system, yeah.
0: And Downbeat told me that when Scatterlights bassline turned on, everything on your father's shelf went right to the ground.
1: My father was like, yo, he's up with that bass. See, the thing is, in my father's era, keeping shows, it was like a show and dance. It was never really battle of sound systems. So, you know, the DJs that would play during the show, intermission, they used the house system, you know? But in the 80s, when it started going to Sound Clash and all that, here these DJs come with big boxes, can't get them through the door. And my pops is looking like, yo, what at? You know? And then when they got behind the amps and cranked it up, you know, you hear all the glasses on the shelf. So it was changing up the guards, basically. My father, his club was basically shows and dances. It wasn't really sound clashes, you know. But as things changed, you know, then he let the next generation come in and they doing their sound clashes. But
2: that's not the club in the Bullwackies film, is it?
1: No, that was Barclays up there.
0: That's Barclays, yeah.
1: Yeah, yeah, yeah, yeah. Yeah. So that, Downbeat reminded me that the other day. Downbeat, he's been here for a minute, you know.
0: Of course, I bet you I know.
1: He knows all the history of New York. He can tell you everything.
0: Come on. Screwed about long time.
1: Yeah, yeah, yeah. Big respect to Tony.
0: True. All right, so
2: catch him next week.
0: Yeah, he's going to be out there?
2: No, he's going to be at Chico's thing.
0: Oh, yeah. How did I forget? Yeah, so, yeah. All right, let me just announce that now.
3: Yeah, I don't know why.
0: I saw it go. You bring it up, so I might as well just get it out the way. All right, people. Legacy Reunion, Sunday, August 30th. Music by Downbeat the Ruler. Kingston 12 Hi-Fi with Shinehead, Sir Tommy's Hi-Fi. Tipatone, Melotex, Chanta, and also Misbehavior. All powered by African Vibes Hi-Fi. Herbert King, Vaughn Park. Yeah, the amphitheater, Bed-Stuy, Brooklyn, all right?
2: All I got to say to Chico, good luck with that scheduling. Have fun, my brother.
0: Too
2: much bowling in the pen.
0: Carter, you see, the thing is, you understand that actual time and reggae time are two different things. Yeah, and it takes for you to be a promoter, keeping dances or keeping shows, to understand reggae time at actual time. It's a very big difference.
3: I've been seeing him online, though. He's been letting everybody know, be on time. So
2: you got to.
0: Yeah.
3: Yes.
2: But I think Vaughn King, is he has a little more latitude than I do with my
0: yes.
2: I get cut, like, hard.
0: Yeah.
2: Cut. So.
0: Who of us?
2: It'll be good.
0: Yes, I. So without further ado, this is the Foot of the Mountain. All courtesy of Saxman Jerry.

0: Yes, sir. That's By the Foot of the Mountain, Dennis Brown classic. This is Saxman Jerry's version of it. Sound good, my brother. Love hearing you upon the vocals.
1: Yeah, thank you.
0: Hula.
2: Jerry, you're one of the most humble characters.
3: You could boast
2: if you wanted to that you know how to sing. You got a good voice, so
1: that's not my nature though, you know.
2: I know it's not you. That's because humility, it's so refreshing. I almost don't even know what to do with it. not used to it. In the reggae universe.
1: Yeah. No, I just try to stay back in the cut.
2: Yeah.
1: Accept the compliments.
2: Yeah. Know. No, we're here for you.
0: Don't worry yourself, brother. And the compliments are well deserved.
2: Yeah, well.
0: Yes, I.
1: Thank you. Thank you very much.
0: So introduce the next track for you.
1: Number 11, right? We good?
0: No, you said number one. So 11, y'all go ahead. I change my mind?
1: No, other CD.
0: Okay, so number 11.
1: Yeah.
0: All right, introduce it. Got you.
1: Well, I know why Red Rose. Yeah, you know.
0: Okay, classic.
1: Bless up Sister Carol.
0: Yeah, one of our favorite tune and that.
1: Yeah.
0: Bless up Mama anyway there and Dean and the whole family. All right, people, this is a classic with the item, no? Yeah, originally done by none of the Gear Lads. This is Saxman Jerry. Check it out.
4: Ready, him ready, him ready, him ready, him ready, him ready, him ready.

0: Yes, side sax man Jerry Red Rose featuring Mama Sister Cara.
1: Yeah, yeah, no doubt. Big up, sis.
0: Yes, side. So, what you got up next for sax man?
1: Number 12, Slim Smith's version of Lonely Lover.
0: Okay, mad, mad. Yes, people, check it out. WKCR, Footsteps of Reggae. You don't know, as we go on vibes up.

0: Here's Kings and Queens as Lonely Lover. All courtesy of Saxman Jerry. Lover. Yes, that's what they are going vibes, though. We all laugh for Jerry. No,
1: I'm just not used to hearing all these vocal songs of me. I'm usually, you know, usually sax man, you know what I mean?
0: Well, but, get used to it.
1: Yeah.
0: Y'all be so versatile. I saw it go.
1: Yeah, yeah.
0: All right, so what's up next?
1: Yeah. Number five.
0: Okay. On this. Introduce it to it now. Yeah.
1: You know, gee, baby, I don't want to cry no more.
0: Okay. What are them situations there?
1: Yeah.
0: Yes, I. WKCR, Footsteps of Reggae. Check it out. W, as we go out, feature. Hold on. What me I do? All right. There we go. All right.

0: PSI WKCR 89.9. That is Jerry Johnson's version of Al Campbell's classic, G Baby.
1: Yeah, back in the day.
0: You don't know, Dada. Why, Jeremy, love how you deal with the classic, them, you know. Yeah, man. You take them, you know, keep it. You know, basically take it and ruin it. Take it and enhance it.
1: Oh, okay, okay.
0: Yeah, because. Yeah. Especially these days, I'm not disrespecting all the youth them do them thing, but a lot of these songs you guys are hearing out, they are not properly produced. They're not properly produced. A lot of tunes you guys hear out, they are not properly produced. So when I hear these tunes, I owe Jerry take him time and I arrange something them, I at least make them sound close to the original.
1: Yeah, try and do that.
0: Yeah, my brother. Respect for that.
1: Yeah. Bless up Milo. Yo, Milo, you dissed me in the chat room last night, yo. Milo, he was dropping some nice instrumentals, too.
0: Yeah, chat room,
1: throwing up smoke signals and waving and yelling. Oh, no. Yo, Milo.
0: Him can't see you, you know.
1: I know. But when he put on his glasses, I say, yeah, all right. And nothing.
0: It's funny, you know, because even when I'm there, it's the same. Hold on, let me bring you up, Carter. What's up?
2: I got to defend DJs who can't keep up with the chat because I'm one of them.
0: You can't do that.
2: I can't see it. And I respect and love everyone who's out there listening. But I like sometimes selecting is all you can focus on.
1: Yeah, you know? No, I don't say no, but you know.
0: Say that again, my brother.
2: Selecting is all you, if you're going to select well, it's all you can focus on.
1: Okay, so. Milo, yo, got them so. Teaming up on
0: you know
1: now,
0: how much time people are like calling. I said, Vaughn, I'm calling on the phone and... Mr. Brother, the music comes first, not the phones.
2: Yeah,
0: the music.
2: You get dead air. You get
0: exactly
2: bad selection, illogical,
0: unorganized, unbalanced levels. No, man, you can't live on the phone, and that's the reason why anytime enough people call, don't feel I'm rushing you off the phone. It's just that the music comes first. It takes attention.
2: Right. Next complaint is I don't even like watching a DJ if they're on a camera, and I see that they're looking at their phone while they're playing.
0: That means them not going with nothing. Yeah.
1: Okay,
0: them
1: Milo. And
0: the focus not there.
1: Milo, I apologize. I'm getting some bumps on my head right now.
2: See, what happens, Jerry? We were so nice to you for so long.
1: Oh, man.
2: And then
1: Milo.
2: We turned on you like.
1: Nah, I'm just joking, though.
0: No, watch that, Jerry. Good. That's not for you. We just talking in general. Yeah.
2: Vaughn,
0: all right.
2: Vaughn and I have opinions about these things. We talk about a lot.
0: Yeah, man, because I actually go through it a lot because people see me in the street, Carter, and they be like, yo, Vaughn, I'm in a life, you know, on the phone. And
2: what do they say about me? You answer the phone. I just can't answer.
0: Oh, it's worse.
2: Yeah.
0: We're not here to revert. All one, Carter, ew. You've never taken no phone call. I'm like, nah, yo, it's not that. It's just that it takes focus. You have to focus on the music. Sid, you have to focus on the music. I personally, you see enough cheers there. I don't sit down and play music, you know. That's some lazy business, that. Yeah.
2: What?
0: That's some lazy business, that. Anytime you go out and dance, I'm going to see the selector sit on me. I got my yard. Straight, because you're not on vibes.
2: At a dance, okay. I was starting to take this personally.
0: I walked to the dance one night.
2: I'm up here.
1: See?
0: I walked to the dance one night, Caribbean Center. And this brother, y'all sit down around this brown laptop and sit down and... I say, yo, brother, me, I got my yard, man. If him now stand up and play, he's not giving me no energy. He's sending me home. And that's exactly what me, I got my yard. Yeah, I'm up on a lazy vibes. Anyway,
1: all right.
0: Let's get back to the vibes.
1: I told him I'm sorry. I understand.
0: No, Jerry, you good, man. This not nothing to do with you. We're just a talk in general, you know?
1: Yeah.
0: So anyway, up next, it's all right. This is a Sugar Minot classic.
1: Yeah.
0: Come on. What made you want to do this tune over?
1: Well, I like the song, the story, and you know. Sometimes I'll be going through some trauma and stuff, you know.
0: Can't love us, brother.
1: But to hear him say, you know, don't worry.
0: Everything's
1: all right. Everything's going to be all right, you know.
0: Cool, huh?
1: Yeah, the kind of thing that kind of make you refocus and come in extra hard, you know what I mean?
0: Sure.
1: Yeah. Plus, I like his vocals, his harmonies.

0: really sang a whole song and tried to copy his harmonies and all of that, but I could do it on my horn better than my voice, but yeah, I gave it a shot, you know what I'm saying?
1: Yeah, man. R.I.P. Sugar Miner. With General, you know, one thing I love with Sugar, you know, Sugar is not, it means a youth and youth, Bridget, you know?
0: Yeah. That's my boy.
1: Oh, you mean? So right now, this is Saxman's Jerry version of It's All Right. Check it out. Footsteps of Reggae, WKCR 89.9.

0: Yes, kings and queens, a sax man, Jerry, musical team call It's All Right. One of Sugar Minan's classics.
1: Yeah.
0: Yes, I was going vibes out with the sax man right here, Footsteps of Reggae. All right, Jerry, up next, In the Rain.
1: Yeah, yeah, that cover old R&B tune back in the day. You know, I used to go to basement parties back in the day. Admission, 25 cents. If you ever seen the Cooley High movie?
0: Yeah.
1: In the house parties, 25 cents at the door. And
0: them vibes there?
1: Yeah, yeah. Well, so I did it over in reggae, but, you know, originally it was an old R&B tune, you know.
0: So you used to go a rent party.
1: Basically, basement party, 20, all that, you know.
0: Oh, you mean. Sounds good, my brother. Those are the days. I hear you.
1: Yeah, yeah, yeah.
0: All right, kings and queens, this is In the Rain. Check it out. Saxman Jerry. WKCR 89.9 as a vibes over the Sox man, New York's one.

0: Yes, sir, that's in the rain. Saxman Jerry. As we go on Bubble Chew, nice and easy. Footsteps of Reggae, WKCR. All right, Jerry, what do you say I'm up next now? Wish it would rain?
1: Yeah, we're on some rainy bogs right now.
0: Mine, you know. I don't want you to kill the sunshine for me, you know.
1: I'm just saying, you know. Yeah,
0: so. Everything good. Selection-wise, it works perfect.
1: And the rain is beautiful still, you know.
0: Yeah. If you have spent time with that significant other.
1: Yeah.
0: Yeah, but when you have things for doing, it's not a good thing. All right, so this is In the Rain.
2: Make a skip on the bumpy and this one, I play my little from a cocoa basket. Yeah, you got here on come quick and I play my little this man called Saxman to reject the control tower.
0: Pushy, pushy, pushy.

0: ESI WKCR 89.9. That is a Technics classic. Who sang the original to this? I Wish It Would Rain. Is it the Temptations?
1: Temptations, I want to say,
0: wow,
1: but I could be wrong.
0: Guess.
2: Yeah, I kind of remember the Temps doing it, but who knows, you know?
0: Yeah, I think it's the Temps, though. You could be wrong, but I believe it's the Temps. But all right, as we move on, this is something off of your brand new album now, right?
2: Yeah, yeah, yeah.
0: What's the title?
2: Walton Park Ska.
0: Walton Park Ska. I hear you. You're up in a...
1: Yeah. Yeah, no, I was saying it's a Temptation.
0: Oh,
1: yeah.
0: Thanks, Carter.
2: Yeah,
0: thanks for
2: David
0: that.
2: Ruffin.
0: Yeah, man.
2: Yeah.
1: We don't want to get those things wrong, but.
0: Yeah, especially the fact that we on the air. We can't sound like we don't know what we're dealing with. Yeah, so good looking for that, bro.
1: Throw in.
0: All right. So this is a ska track. What you say, Carl?
2: Walton Park Ska.
0: Walton Park Ska.
2: When I was down in Jamaica, yeah, you know, I spent. Sugar had a record shop in the studio in Walton Park.
0: Walton Park Road.
2: So I spent a lot of time there, and you know, a lot of people hit me up, say, "Yo, that's my area." That's all. Sonny Jr. hit me up, say, "Yo, that's my area." And I know Roland, his family, you know, Noel told me his family was there.
0: Yeah.
2: So yeah, I really did it because I was thinking about the days when I was in the studio with Sugar at his record shop in the studio, Walton Park Road. There. Yeah.
0: Was that your first trip to Jamaica when you went to visit Sugar?
2: First time I went. His studio, he had like a little put together room in the back of his house over on Robert Crescent.
0: Oh boy, Robert Crescent.
2: Yeah. Then later on, we went on tour and came back, and he had the record shop, and we went and juked there for a month or so. Yeah.
0: All right, Kings and Queens, check it out. Walton Park. Yeah.

0: Alton Parks, yeah. All courtesy of Saxman Jerry off of his brand new album. What's the title of your album, Jerry?
1: Mind Power, yeah.
0: Mind Power,
1: yeah,
0: man.
1: Yeah.
0: All right, so introduce track number 10.
1: Track number 10, yeah. Stranger in Love. Big up Jerry Harris. Jerry Harris played like 90% of the CD for me, the guitar.
0: Okay.
1: And I did an instrumental, but, you know, I asked him to sync his voice in there, so he took a little verse and, you know, we went back and forth. But, yeah, big respect. Yeah.
0: Yeah, man, big up to Jerry Harris, just the same. WKCR, check it out right here as we go on feature.

0: Yes, I. That's Saxman Jerry's version of Stranger in Love. One of those jam out classics. Yes, I. Why, Jerry, you're not easy, you know? I love how you cover the classic, them, you know.
1: Thank
0: yeah,
1: you.
0: Man, but I love watching Charlie now on show. I perform them show, yeah, you know.
1: Yeah, maybe someday.
0: Oh, yes, it shall happen one day. I guarantee that. Even if me, I have to make it happen. It's going to happen one of these days.
2: I will say.
1: Oh, okay, yeah.
0: Yes, sir.
2: I no will problem. Say, as a live music junkie, please let me know if you ever do a live show. Oh, I will come by.
1: No doubt.
2: For sure.
1: No doubt. No
0: yeah,
1: doubt.
0: Boy. You have some sure shots, bro. I could see you getting some big forwards as you go along. Trust me.
1: No, I hear you.
0: Yeah, don't worry yourself. I understand you're well humble, you know, right now, boy.
3: I have to share a real quick story. The first time I ever saw him, if I remember it correctly, it was in 1988 at Kemper Arena in Kansas City, Missouri, with Steel Pulse.
0: Okay, got you. I figured it was going to be at Steel Pulse.
1: Yeah, okay. I did.
3: Opening for INXS.
1: Okay.
3: Does that ring a bell at all?
1: Kind of, sort of.
3: It was more important to me than it
1: Where
3: was
1: it?
3: To you. It was Kemper Arena in Kansas City, Missouri. Steel Pulse was opening for INXS, the rock band.
1: Oh, okay.
3: And I went to see. I was the only one in the audience who was there strictly for Steel Pulse. But David Hines couldn't get into the country for some reason. He had a problem.
1: Oh,
3: Fonzo sang all the leads.
1: Yeah.
0: My.
1: I don't know.
0: My.
1: Yeah,
0: Fonzo bad still enough.
1: Oh, yeah.
0: Fonzo bad, man.
3: You can't get around the fact that what has become their most popular song of all
0: Fonzo
3: time
0: singing.
3: Fonzo's song.
0: Yeah, your house.
3: In your house. And people don't even. I've seen people in interviews ask David about that song like that was him. It's like, no.
0: You know, I actually thought that was him until you told me that that's Fonzo. And I was I went to go listen to it, and I was like, this is really not David.
3: You're saying something there, then. Maybe it's not as I thought. To me, it was like clear cut.
0: It's not obvious.
3: Yeah, okay.
0: A lot of people think that's David.
3: Yeah. Well, it is their. That's their most popular song.
0: You're right.
3: Of their entire catalog.
0: You're right.
3: So big him up.
0: You're definitely right about that, my brother. Yes, I. So, yes or no, you're off, Jerry. Number three?
1: Yeah, number three. Three.
0: Okay, right. Introduce it now. I don't know.
1: Yeah, Milo, this is for you because I know I'll be hearing you playing some Jackie Mattoo tunes, you know? Yeah, so good feeling. This is a Jackie Mattoo tune. Yeah.

0: Yes, I, that's no other Dan Saxman, Jerry, right here, WKCR 89.9.
1: Yeah, yeah.
0: Yes, Jerry, tell them one more time what's the name of the album and where they can find it and all those good things, my brother.
1: Mind Power, Jerry Johnson, Apple, iTunes, Spotify, YouTube, and I don't know, just Google it, you know. Just go to YouTube and listen. Nobody really into all of that, you know.
0: No, my brother, don't do that, Jerry.
1: Yeah.
0: I understand you, humble brother. Don't downplay your project, bro. Come on.
1: Yeah. No, it's good. But, you know, where you going to go to the record shop? I mean, really, you know?
0: Yeah.
1: Come on.
0: I see.
1: So you just click the button and play, let it play. You know
0: I could
1: mean?
0: Dig it, bro.
1: That's all I'm saying.
0: No, like me miss those days.
1: Yeah.
0: I miss those days,
1: yeah,
0: bro.
1: But, well, thanks for inviting me, man. When you called me, I was like, wow, Reggie, really, you know, supporting
0: well,
1: and looking out. Appreciate it, you know.
0: Me must have me on your talk
1: weeks ahead
0: of time.
1: Yeah.
0: You know, me just call for you, make you know, so me still keep it in mind, because you're my dupes.
1: Yeah, I appreciate it.
0: Yeah,
1: know?
0: Man.
1: And next time, come back again, something a little stronger, I hope.
0: No, watch, man. And we definitely going to link up over at SoundChat.
1: Yeah, no doubt.
0: In a few weeks. So
1: all right.
0: I'll keep you posted. You
1: cross
0: don't know the tingle.
1: All right. Enough respect.
0: And
1: thank you.
0: Big respect for forwarding in, like always.
1: Yeah, thank you very much. I really appreciate it. You know?
0: Kings and Queens, tonight is all about one turntable and a mic featuring foundation dancer legends like Brigadier Jerry of Michigan, also performing James Bond, Toughest, Gilly Jr., Ragamuffin CB, Devon Clark, Squeechy Dan, Ripper Jackson. And it's all taking place at the Liberation HQ 381 East 52nd Street. Tonight. Doors open approximately 7:30. So make it that date and don't be late. Also, do remember the legacy continue. The legacy reunion. My bad. Legacy reunion, all presented to you by Roots and Rhythm NYC. Sunday, August 30th, music by Downbeat the Ruler, Father Screw, and yours truly, Kingston 12i5 with Shinehead and Papa Tolo. Also, Sir Tommy Zi-Fi, Tipper Tone with Jawise, Melotex, Father Chanta, and also Misbehavior. Everyone is totally free. It's from 1 p.m. to 7 p.m. over there at the Herbert Vaughn King Park Amphitheater, Bed-Stuy, Brooklyn. Sunday, August 30th. Make it that date and don't be late. See? That's it there. Steve Austin, big up yourself. I'm going to hope everything work out proper, my brother. And Natalie will be attending the dance. So make sure you add her to the list. Yeah, because we don't know how to do our business. Make sure you add her to the list. Make sure the sister is reaching and comfortable. You hear that? Natalie, let them know anything you need to let them know before Carter got out and out of juggling. Because once him start, it's undisturbed, isn't it? <Uh-oh>.
2: Yes, we are on Facebook, Footsteps of Reggae. Definitely leave your sweet comments. And as well as our Instagram, Footsteps of Reggae, X Footsteps Reggae, and our beloved Mixcloud is Footsteps of Reggae. I should have a show up by Tuesday, fingers crossed. But definitely follow us on there and keep in touch.
0: And Natalie, once again, like I always tell you, give thanks for your strength and your time towards the program.
2: Yeah,
0: I don't take those things for granted, sis. So always keep in mind that I highly appreciate love your energy.
2: No, I'm glad. You need to be responsible for something. So I feel like your show is perfect project.
0: Give thanks, sis. And I highly appreciate that you put us so highly on the top of your list in activities, because
2: you
0: already know how it is, sis. We're adults and everybody have responsibilities and things they could be doing with their time. So when people give them time, always show that gratitude. It's not to be taken for granted.
2: Yes.
0: Isn't it?
2: Very true.
0: Yeah. Carter, let them know real quick what's going on. Forwarding into the sessions, you don't know, Summer Sound System Series.
3: Yeah, so 2 weeks from today, we're at Rockaway Beach Amphitheater. And then today, no, check that. 2 weeks from tomorrow. 1 week from tomorrow. Okay.
0: No. Let's sort out ourselves.
3: Two weeks from tomorrow.
0: Yeah.
3: Yes. September 6th. How confused can I be? two weeks from tomorrow is Sunday, September 6th. And that's the Rockaway Beach Amphitheater. All right. And then 2 weeks after that is the 20th. And that's K Bridge, Reggae Under the Bridge. All right, the finale. All right. Wow.
0: And who you have lined up for that?
3: You know, it's shifting pieces right now, but I can tell you that because of the incident with the rain and the sand and everything, I'm going to have Jawise and Bobby Channel One.
0: Okay.
3: Under the K-Bridge.
0: Nice.
3: So that's going to happen. You're going to play at Rockaway. Also, I think Misbehavior is going to come out there. I'm going to have Salam Mishap. Ayana Heaven's going to do one of the two. If we do broadcast from Rockaway Beach here on WKCR, which we're in the works to try to do, try to get Ayana Heaven as a WKCR rep on that. Yeah, and I've got various other people that I'm shifting and juggling around to try and get this all.
0: No worries,
3: Brad. The whole thing at Coney Island really threw off my summer.
0: I would believe
3: just
0: so,
3: one
0: bro.
3: Simple thing like that, you know.
0: I would believe so. That's serious, because when those type of situations happen in Coney Island, bro, no pity, you know. And it's something where you or I can't predict. This just happens. Yeah. So.
3: Like I said, it goes with the territory. So also one other announcement, and Ross Adam, thank you for always sending stuff over, but this is on the 5th, the day before I'm talking about, Saturday the 5th, Freddie McGregor and Chino McGregor are doing a meet and greet at VP Records, and I guess Freddie's going to be at HQ at 12 Tribes that evening, right?
0: I believe they're celebrating their anniversary over there. Basically like 12 Tribes, New York anniversary. Okay. Celebrating how many years they've been in New York City.
3: Fantastic.
0: Nice. It's also Johnny Osborne will be performing out there also, and a few others. And also the upcoming soldier we are going well in New York City, Vision Son Nesta.
3: Oh, great.
0: Yeah. Yeah. Shall be nice,
3: now
0: man.
3: I was thinking about playing a song by him.
0: Yeah, which one?
3: I got a couple.
0: One thing.
3: If you have a request,
2: I see.
0: I have a few. Okay. Watch yourself. Just do your thing.
3: I have a few that I like.
0: All right. Sounds good. Big up to Nesta anyway. Me and him always attack. Good youth. Yeah, and him future bright. Mm-hmm. Yeah, man. So big up yourself, Nesta, anyway there. All right. Jerry, Carter, you good?
4: Okay,
0: I don't have to play
4: when,
0: anything
4: no,
0: else?
4: I'm ready when you're ready.
0: Okay, do your thing then. So, read him up, my brother.
4: Okay.
0: Yes, sir. WKCR 89.9. Carter Van Pelt.

course, sounds from Steel Pulse, Stepping Out from Earth Crisis. And you also heard Your House from True Democracy that we were talking about a little while ago. But I just wanted to run that Steel Pulse, Your House, just because it was top of mind. Such a beautiful, beautiful track. And Earth Crisis was the first Steel Pulse record I ever picked up. So that one holds a near and dear place in my heart. All right, I'm going to play some newer music. A couple weeks ago, Runcus was here to promote his album Supernova, which is out on Easy Star Records. And he's got a track on here called A Believer, and it's my favorite track from the album. Stamma, my friend Stamma from Vinyl, the Vinyl Club Jamaica. That's not the right name of it. There's a Kingston Vinyl session that he hosts, and he played it at Reggae Under the Bridge, and it was the first time I heard it. So I wanted to just drop it up here for the first time. This is Runcus from the album Supernova, which is out streaming now, also on LP, vinyl LP.

sounds from Runkus. That's called A Believer from the album Supernova. And this one by special request, Vaughn also wanted to hear this one. I do not object. This is Babylon Bomb Medicine right here.

0: Yeah. Music from Medicine, thing called African Pride, two in a row from Medicine. Oh, man, we're laughing a lot behind the mic when the mics are off today. This has been the theme of the morning. And it's so funny, too, because when that phone rang, I was like, I'm going to answer the phone because I just was talking about how I don't answer the phones. I'm going to answer it. I'm going to leave it. I'm leaving it. I can't make up for loss. It was just a one guilt trip answer. It won't continue. Do you answer the phone, Deacon?
1: I do.
0: You do. Okay. Yeah. Don't you find it to be distracting?
1: It can be.
0: You know, most radio stations, to be fair, they have producers, you know. So we're doing this completely in the absence of producers, and that's why it's a little bit of an extra stretch. But anyway, I don't need to go into that too much more. All right. Next up, I don't think I've played this one yet. It's reasonably new. It's from Hempress Sativa. It's called Rocket in a Dance.
2: We're gonna go through this.

Yeah, I was just about to jump on the mic, and then I heard Empress Sativa call out Sister Carol, but Sister Carol, your influence is clear on that young artist, so big respect, Sister Carol, every time. This next one, by request, Vaughn Allstar wanted to hear some Nesta, and so this one is coming for him. This is called One Ting, WKCR Footsteps of Reggae.

Julian Marley right here on WKCR FM, Footsteps of Reggae. Moving into the final 10 minutes or so here, and less than 10 minutes. I got time for maybe two more. And then Deacon Strange coming on across 110th Street. I do want to let you know, you heard two from Nesta, One Ting and Worthwhile. Then you heard Rastafari. That was, of course, the voice of Bushman, but produced by, and really that track is an Aston Barrett Jr. track, son of Family Man Barrett. Really nice one. And then Julian Marley with A Little Too Late and Lion in the Jungle. And I think I'm going to close with two by Stephen Marley, as we were just chatting about him and his enormous talent. This is one of my favorites, called No Cigarette

and just say New York City. Once again, it's on and I am back in effect, live and direct. 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Another rock shocking episode of Across 110th Street. I am Deacon Strange. Follow me on Instagram at Strange Deacon. And of course, check out the shows on Mixcloud, which is at mixcloud.com/Deacon Strange. The D is capital, and of course, the S is capital. Today's show is brought to you by the letters D and J. For those of you who don't know, that is Disc Jockey. And today's episode is dedicated to all of the disc jocks who have ever moved my mind. Happy birthday, happy belated birthday to hip hop. August 11th, 1973. 53 years old. And who would have known that a young kid from Brooklyn, New York would hear those sounds for the first time? And tell the world that's what he wanted to do and be. And of course, the early hip hop shows, well, it wasn't called hip hop back then, but the early shows by artists that would become to known as hip hop artists, and the art and the culture become to known as hip hop, playing a lot of R&B and soul and disco, some rock and roll, some reggae. It was a mixed bag, as it should be. Hip hop is the child of many parents. But again, nothing has moved the world in a multi-trillion dollar industry the way hip hop has. So, I've written many love letters to hip hop, but today's show is going to be a mix of all of that and then some. So, stay tuned, keep it locked right here, WKCR FM 89.9. On your FM dial, I am the brother from another planet, Deacon Strange. And again, on Instagram at Strange Deacon. Happy birthday, hip hop. And I have a very, very special happy birthday going out to my mama. Happy birthday, mama. Love you. And many more. Thank you for all the records. Thank you for all the music. Thank you for all the love and support. Now it's time to watch a baby boy acting like he's grown. Keep it locked right here, WKCR. This is Across 110th Street. Let's go.

0: We got the street, suckers! 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
1: We gonna settle this once and for all, 'cause I

Happy belated birthday to hip-hop and to all of those who have contributed to this culture. Thank you. This is Malcolm McLaren. Yes, the same Malcolm McLaren who produced the Sex Pistols and the New York Dolls, heavily influenced the punk scene in the UK in the 70s, and was hanging around some hip-hop dudes in New York and happened to make this joint. This is Buffalo Gals, a B-Boys bonus break.

0: right.
1: And we got some more funk and soul for your body, soul, and mind. This is Sandy's Gang, Hungry

This is the Italo Disco Burna by Kano. Come to Me. This is from the New York Cake album. Check it.

Shouts out to Ninja Man and Method Man. If you know, you know. If you know, you know. Keep it locked right here. This is Deacon Strange, the brother from another planet.

0: 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It's Deacon Strays, right here on WKCR 89.9 FM.
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Shouts out to the Footsteps and Reggae Crew, Vaughn All-Star, Carter Van Pelt, and shouts out to all my peoples on Flatbush Avenue. 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

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It is Inside Out. Such memories with this song. If you know, you know, the Brooklyn block parties back then were crazy. WBLS 98.7 Kiss FM were crazy with this song. Very, very, very close, near and dear to my heart. 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

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Capital D, capital S. Got some shout outs coming your way, and I got quite a few, so we're gonna have to get through these. And as always, my apologies if I miss you or don't get to you. I'll try to get you later in the show if you hit me on my Instagram at Strange Deacon. Lisa from Hempstead, I miss you, mama. Joe Val and the lovely Bridget. My homegirl, Sarah Knee Slapper from the BK, Brooklyn. Nora Fran, Big Chief Stack, Benny Manez, Dreams, Cavern, Veronica, KL Mays, JK Loves Barbecue, and a special birthday shout out to Miss Ann Louise. Happy, happy, happy birthday. Melissa Grossman, Leah Niskanen, I hope I got that right. New York City bass boy, that is Vizo Cavizo. Abby Orrs, that's Abigail. My man Joshua Reynolds, Israel Medina, Ark Medina, Gio Sake from Santa Salsa, LA Mac 10, Ray Knives, and Jessamine Go. Shouts out to y'all. Delaterre Skincare, Simon Potter, my man Anthony Laurel, and Janie. Shouts out to y'all. Love you much. The official Holy Bags, Simon Potter, Lynn Crawley, Yeyele, I like that name, Tony Bozanich, Christina Lee, The Girl Wonder, shouts out to you, Julie Wild, that is Julie Stalker Wild, Raw Wattage, Watts 803, my man Thomas Haas, who I haven't heard from in a long time, Shannon J. Rhett, of course, Kyle from Elizabeth, 19 Uncle 72, Misha Silverman, The Titty Hawk, Layla K. Lott, Manny, yes, my man Manny, who else we got here, B-Rab 77, Sammy Siegler, Me and My Camera, all right, shout out to you, Jackie Post, Ishmael, Susie Sparkhill, Aaron Tompkins, DJ Big Lex, Rich, David Rios, Vincent Cavizos, Fernando Dos Santos, IGMYG, Midnight Marauder, my favorite Tribe album, of course, Mr. Cesaire, DJ L. Sun, Boba Eats Treats, my friend, my sister, Avis Thomas, shout out to you, miss you much, love you with all my heart. DC Brooklyn Audio, that's my man Donald Cleveland, my friend Sophie Purple Mac, Robin Ayers, shouts out to you, of course, Monique Nieves, what's up, Khan and Amir, of course, Ed Fingerlin, Jess Wood, let me see, I got some more, my cousin Tina Poli, Across 106, Jordan Tinker and Barbara Pfister, Ben the Tiger, of course, my aunt and uncle in Silver Spring, Maryland, of course, shouts out to y'all all. Thank you for the love and support right here at WKCR FM 89.9. Keep it locked. I am the brother from another planet, Deacon Strange. Follow me on Instagram at Strange Deacon. Happy birthday, mama. I love you. We all know that. So, I got some more in store right here on WKCR in today's episode of Across 110th Street. I love being back. I love doing this. Today's episode, of course, is brought to you by the letters D and J and all of the DJs who have impacted me and showed me how to rock a party. Happy birthday. Happy belated birthday to hip-hop, August 11th, 1973. Of course, yeah, man. Oof. That's a lot. That's a lot. So without further ado, man, we're going to get back into the music right here because I got a lot more, a lot more, a lot more, a lot more. Oh, rest in peace to MC Keith. Keith. Yes, man. Yep, yep, yep. Of course. Losing a lot of people who were
very influential in the music industry and influential to me, to say the very least. And to be honest, I really wouldn't be here without, you know, all of the records that have come across my hand, all of the records that people have given me, all of my parents' records, all the records I stole from people and who stole records from me. Music has definitely made me. It has given me the opportunity to do this, and I love it. And I love that y'all love it. So, without further ado, let's keep it rocking on and on and on. Maybe not to the break of dawn, but definitely until 2 o'clock right here, WKCR FM 89.9. This is Across 110th Street. I am Deacon Strange. Let's go.

So, a few people are asking me about the Instagram post that I made for today's show, and that is the battle for Albee Square Mall. Albee Square Mall. The former Albee Square Mall is now where Fulton Mall is in Brooklyn. That's a whole nother episode in itself. But if you know Albee Square Mall, like I knew Albee Square Mall, yeah, it was definitely a battle.

and I just couldn't help myself. I had to hit you with this. This is one of my favorite joints to rock at a party. This is Sweet Daddy Floyd. I just can't help myself. Right here on WKCR FM 89.9, I am the brother from another planet, Deacon Strange, back in effect, live and direct. Keep it locked right here. Follow me on Instagram at Strange Deacon.

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Again, that is Eddie Kendricks. Some of you may know from The Temptations, but that is Going Up in Smoke. Yep. Sonya tried to tell y'all. But in the meantime, in between time, let's rejuvenate the funk with the Satellite Band. Let's go.

Shouts out to Lisa from Hempstead. Welcome back. Good to hear back from you, Lisa. I'll give you a little bit of jazz right now.

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Thank you for the follow. 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Yeah, check them out, check them out, check it out.

just like that. Ladies and gentlemen, boys and girls, funk lovers of the world. This comes to the end of our episode of Across 110th Street. 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Today's show, of course, was brought to you by the letters D and J for all of the DJs who have helped shape, mold, and make me. But a very big, very, very, very big, the most important shout out I can give is to my mama. Happy birthday, mama. Y'all hear me shout her out a lot, but I must say that I am very proud of my mother, and we go way back. And thank you for all of the love, the support. Thank you for exposing me to the music. Thank you for exposing me to the culture. Love you much. And happy birthday to my brother Eric. I miss you very much. And happy birthday to my grandmother Glenn, who I also miss very much. This song is one of my favorites, and it is dedicated to my mama. This is Peg by Steely Dan. And as I always say at the end of each show, no matter what race, creed, or color, or end of the spectrum you may find yourself on, just remember one thing. With the groove our only guide, we shall all be moved. Peace.

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Ooh, Lord, enough to drive poor me insane.

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I appreciate you tuning in. I'm Lucia, your host on Something Inside of Me. I just played for you one of my favorite artists, Mance Lipscomb. So Different Blues from You Gotta Reap What You Sow. Before that, I played Crying Won't Make Me Stay. That features Guitar Slim and Jelly Belly on Carolina Blues. Before that, I played a couple songs that were released recently in the last 5 years, I believe. I played Coal Black Maddie, a rendition by R.L. Boyce. I played Been Here Before, Christone, Kingfish Ingram, who I believe has won some Grammys recently, and is a contemporary blues man that was recommended to me this morning. Don't Let the Devil Ride by Leo Bud Welch. Two of those, R.L. Boyce and Leo Bud Welch, I believe are on Easy Eye Records, a very cool label that I am interested in. Before that, I played Reconsider Baby by Lowell Fulson. And up next, we're going to hear some J.B. Lenoir. So please stay tuned to Something Inside of Me. I'll be here until 4. Appreciate you tuning in again to WKCR. Take care.

0: down.
1: All right.
0: You should talk to your daughter.

0: did, did it?
1: Oh, boy, that'll get it in the dark. Yeah, buddy. Well, you hear a lot of good things there.
0: Yeah. Let me play you one. I just thought about another date, the one to move down home.
1: Yeah?
0: Yeah.
1: I think that's gonna be all right.

0: Good, man, that's good. Now, I tell you, J.B., I'm going to let the cats over the way here, this thing. I mean, you can't never tell. It might do some good for them. So, I mean, you got anything you want to say
1: to me? Yeah, I want you to tell all about friends over there. Paul Oliver and Jimmy DeMuccia and our Apple MacArthur. He was over here with me and Brother John Sellerman.
0: Uh-huh.
1: In other words, he was a big fan of Big Bill Brooms there, over there. I want you to tell all them friends, and I want you to tell all of them I say hello.
0: Yeah, all the Hot Club of Friends.
1: Yeah, all the Hot Club of Friends.
0: Mm-hmm.
1: Tell Paul Oliver that I would like to see him again. Him and I really had a lot of fun while we was over there.
0: Yeah, don't talk too much, your wife is listening.
1: And I wish it would come the day that I get a chance to meet all the Hot Club fans over there. Uh-huh. I think I will enjoy it.
0: Well, you can't never tell. I'm going to get over there and see what can be done about it.
1: And I hope you the best of lives, Dixon. I hope you make it all right.
0: All right, thank you very much, J.B. And I'll be seeing you soon. Just hold the phone down until I get back. Me and old Slim and all the boys, Shaky Jake,
1: yeah.
0: Jump Jackson, we're going to have a ball over there.
1: All right.
0: I'll think about it. In fact, I'll drop your card.
1: Well, you do that. You do that, yeah?
0: All right, I'll see you now.
1: All right.
0: Bye.
1: Bye.

0: 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And bring your fine box of cell phone home.
1: You're listening to Something Inside of Me on WKCR FM New York and WKCR HD. You just heard some songs by Robert Jr. Lockwood from the album Steady Rollin' Man. You heard Steady Rollin' Man and Western Horizon. This was recorded in 1970 in Chicago. Before that, we heard some songs by J.B. Lenoir from the album that I played, One of These Mornings. It also features Willie Dixon. I forgot to mention that. You heard the tracks Mama Talked to Your Daughter and My Mama Told Me. Lovely album here in our WKCR library. It's very fun to go through the library before these shows and discover what we have here and see the notes that people have left with the records that they played, you know, however many years ago, and to think that we're all still enjoying them together on WKCR is lovely. I also played I'm a Pilgrim. That's by Bowling Green John Cephas from the Living Country Blues USA Volume 1 compilation. It's 3:21, so about 40 more minutes on Something Inside of Me. I'm going to have the playlist up on WKCR.org after this if you're interested. And again, feel free to call in to 212-854-9920. Let me know what you think of the show, and stay tuned. Thank you.

0: better get right with your man. Lord, after a while, yeah. Hey, hey, my God, the ball gonna be winding up. Yes, yeah. Oh, the story be told. Yes, Lord, yeah. My God, thank you, Jesus.
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0: You've been listening to Something Inside of Me on WKCR. We are going to transition from some songs by J.W. Warren that you just heard. You heard Sundown Blues and Hoboing into Hollywood by J.W. Warren off the album Life Ain't Worth Living. Before that, it was Hooch Your Belly by Jimmy Lee Williams. And two tracks that feature country blues bands that I'd never heard of that I appreciated. Cora Fluker and Ola Mae Bell on Look How the World Has Made a Change. That song was called The World She's Winding Up. And then you heard Last Words My Mother Said to Me by Flora Moulton and The Truth Band. So those were two new tracks that I had not encountered before. Hopefully you enjoyed them. I'm going to move now for the rest of the 20 minutes we have left into LGMA Hinton's Honey Babe, another pick from our library that I think you will enjoy. Honey Babe is the first track, and this was released in 1999. So more recent, LGMA Hinton, Honey Babe. Again, I'm your host, Lucia, on WKCR. Something Inside of Me, our acoustic and electric blues show, every Saturday afternoon. It's an honor to be here with you and finish out these last 20 minutes. Please enjoy LGMA Hinton.
1: Yo, man, I'm D-Rex.

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1: 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The time is now 3:58, and I'm about to pass it over to Hobo's Lullaby for the rest of the afternoon. You've been hearing songs by LGMA Hinton, who I just discovered today from WKCR's library. The album is Honey Babe, and you heard the first 7 tracks. Honey Babe, Snap Your Fingers, Out of Jail, When You Kill the Chicken, Save Me the Head, What You Gonna Do When Your Good Girl turns You Down, You Don't Have to Go, and just now you heard I Ain't the One You Love. Thank you so much again for listening to Something Inside of Me. I'm your host, Lucia. I'll be back Saturday after next to continue playing acoustic and electric blues for you on WKCR. Up next, Hobo's Lullaby. Please enjoy your afternoon. Thank you.

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My name is Ale Diaz Pizarro, and I'm so, so excited to be back with you for another edition of Hobo's Lullaby. Now, I did this show for the first time last summer, so I guess a year ago now, which is a crazy thought. But I'm glad to be back and able to do it for the summer and to continue to bring you great folk tunes and the stories behind them. Now, what you just heard, though I'm sure you recognized it, is not one you're bound to find in any folk anthology or folk catalog. That was, of course, Loretta Lynn's Coal Miner's Daughter, which is also the title of her memoir and would also become the title of the 1980 film documenting her life, for which Sissy Spacek, in the leading role, won an Oscar. Now, I'm playing the song because I think it is one of the most recognizable, or I guess one of the foremost songs that would be, you know, recognizable to a music enthusiast, or at least the first place people's minds might go to when you mention coal mining or you know, coal miner. Loretta Lynn was in fact born Loretta Webb, was one of eight children born to a coal miner in Butcher Hollow in Kentucky, and her father, Ted Webb, passed away at age 52 of a stroke, although he was suffering from black lung disease at the time of his death. And I'm playing this because I said, you know, coal mining is likely to be synonymous in most people's heads with that Loretta Lynn song. But today we're going to be bringing you different songs from the coal mining realm, from the coal mining folklore. So that's what we'll be hearing today on Hobo's Lullaby, coal miner songs. Now, most of these songs come from mining towns along the Appalachian coal fields. So Kentucky, Tennessee, West Virginia, and Virginia. Although, of course, we'll also hear some songs from other regions. Now, because mining towns are, you know, heavily concentrated along this region and a huge part of the economy of those regions, it does mean that a large part of the folk catalog or folk repertory of those regions is related to coal mining in some way. So we'll hear today songs about mining disasters, song about the daily life of a miner, songs about what it's like to live after working in a mine your entire life. This will be our theme for today. I'm very excited to guide us through kind of what the most common tropes are in this coal mining song landscape. We'll start with a genre that I think might also be among the first to come to mind when thinking about mining songs, and that is disaster songs. Mines, of course, are now primarily associated with disasters. They're tragedies when a mine collapses, explodes, something otherwise happens that can decimate a town both emotionally and economically. As you know, the loss of several miners, I believe 362 was the death toll for the worst mining incident in the United States history. Those are things that really can cripple a town. And so it is, of course, no small surprise that they would appear in the folk catalog. We'll start by hearing a tune that happened after a series of explosions at Fraterville in Tennessee and the Cross Mountain in Tennessee. What we'll hear is Shut Up in Coal Creek Mine by Green Bailey, who was a school teacher from Kentucky, who penned this song kind of as a direct response to the tragedy in the form of a lament. After that, we'll hear a banjo instrumental, the Coal Creek March, that is taken or based on a funeral march played at the burial of the miners. Here's Green Bailey's Shut Up in Coal Creek Mine.

That was the Coal Creek March, performed by Reed Martin. Next, we'll keep going chronologically with some of these disaster songs. We'll hear next the Red Jacket Mine Explosion, performance by the Phipps family. This was written after a 1938 explosion of the Keene Mountain coal mine in Virginia, which was owned by the Red Jacket Company, hence the name. The explosion killed 45 and injured 3. The Red Jacket Company was famously anti-union, and so unfortunately for them, but fortunately for the whole mining industry, this explosion led to new and better labor regulations and safety regulations for the mines. Here's a Phipps family with the Red Jacket Mine Explosion.

The Red Jacket Mine Explosion, performed by the Phipps Family. Next up in our list of mine disaster songs is The Ballad of Spring Hill, performed by Ewan McCall and Peggy Seeger. This tune describes an actual Nova Scotia mine disaster in Canada. In 1958, a bump killed 75 miners. Now, bumps are small underground earthquakes, which are fairly common in mining sites. And in fact, a smaller bump had happened at 7 p.m. the previous evening, so not much thought had been given to it. Now, the bump that caused the disaster came later and was much, much greater, and so it forced a mine collapse, trapping 75 miners that perished, along with 12 survivors in the first group of survivors and then a set of others. This song, as performed again by Ewan McCall and Peggy Seeger, is kind of what gets us, you know, beyond just the realm of describing mining disasters or describing mining explosions into a kind of critique of the mining industry in general. We'll hear some lines about how the price of coal is blood and how, like, through all their lives, these miners dug a grave. So what was even the point of their work? Keep an ear out for those as we transition into kind of a more full-blooded critique of the mining industry.

Ewan McCall and Peggy Seeger with The Ballad of Spring Hill. The last in our collection of Mine Disaster songs is Hazel Dickens' The Mannington Mine Disaster, which is written about the 78 miners that died in Farmington in West Virginia in a 1958 explosion. However, I mentioned that we'll be getting into some disaster songs that lean more heavily into a critique of the mining industry. Hazel Dickens here talks about the dangers of mining, even though the mining companies might lure you with the promise of money and will tell you that the mines are safer now. So she kind of calls out this propaganda and rises up sort of against it. Here's the Mannington Mine Disaster with Hazel Dickens.

0: Mannington Mine Disaster by Hazel Dickens. At the end there, you heard the refrain, you took my husband, now you want my son. That's something that'll come back later in some of Gene Ritchie's songwriting, but let's put a pin on that for the moment. Now, these are all songs that have to do with not natural disasters, but environmental disasters or caused by the mine collapsing or exploding. But another source of mortality in the mines, or fatality, were skirmishes with companies. Miners also had to fight companies, and a lot of tragedies come from unionized resistance. One such happening was in the 1890s in Coal Creek, Tennessee, now Lake City. There was a rebellion by coal miners against the replacement of company private employed miners with convicts who were leased out by the Tennessee state prison system because it was cheaper labor. Miners attacked and burned prison and mine properties, and so this came to be known as the Coal Creek War, where many miners died, were killed in skirmishes, and memorialized in many songs. One such song is "Buddy, Won't You Roll Down the Line" by Uncle Dave Macon. We'll hear that now.
1: Uh-oh, coming up hard.

Uncle Dave Macon with Buddy Once You Roll Down the Line. Next we'll hear Woody Guthrie performing the Ludlow Massacre, which is the name describing the slaughter of striking miners and their family members, wives and children, by the Colorado National Guard in 1914. This was a part of the so-called Colorado Coalfield War, which took its name from the Colorado Fuel and Iron Company, which was Rockefeller-owned. Strikes had been going on since the year prior, 1913, when striking miners were slaughtered by the company. Slaughtered by the Colorado National Guard, of course acting in the interests of the company. This is one of the first songs where we start to see the presence of the United Mine Workers of America, or the UMWA. Keep that name in mind, it'll become important later. But for now, here's Woody Guthrie performing the Ludlow Massacre.

That was evidently not Woody Guthrie, but it is a Woody Guthrie composition that was performed by Barbara Dane, the Ludlow Massacre, commemorating the event of the same name in 1914. Next, we'll hear from Hazel Dickens again, this time the tune Coal Miner's Grave, which describes the fate of a miner killed in a union strike. And of course, Dickens takes a pessimistic tone. You know, he was only a miner. It's only his grave. Who cares? When looking at this miner's grave to kind of represent, raise protest against how little these lives seem to be worth. Here's Hazel Dickens, Coal Miner's Grave.

Hazel Dickens with Cold-Blooded Murder or the Yablonsky Murder, which memorializes the murder of Joseph Jock Yablonsky, his wife and his daughter, who were all murdered for his calling out of corruption in the United Mine Workers in the UMWA, which he was challenging the sitting president and calling for a reform of the union, and for that he and his family were murdered. That follows in the tradition of, I suppose, the larger murder ballads of folk music. But since we are starting to get into some labor themes, some union themes, we'll move on now to some labor songs. We'll talk about some work, the huge power of the mining companies, and we'll start out with a couple songs that detail what it's like to work at these mines, or the work conditions. We'll hear 16 Tons by Merle Travis, which charted on Billboard with Tennessee Ernie Ford, but we'll hear Merle Travis' version as he was the original writer. Now, 16 Tons, the title, refers to how miners would on average get 9 to 10 tons of coal every day, but on days when new workers would come

I owe my soul to the company store. Yes, sir, there's a many a Kentucky coal miner that pert near owes his soul to the company store. He gets so far in debt to the coal company he's a-working for that he goes on sometimes for years without being paid one red cent in real honest-to-goodness money. But he can always go to the company store and draw flickers or scrip. You know, that's little brass coins that you can't spend nowhere, only at the company store. So they add that against his account, and every day he gets a little farther in debt. That sounds pretty bad, but even that's got a brighter side to it. Now some people say a man's made out of mud, but a poor man's made out of muscle and blood. Muscle and blood, skin and bones, a mind that's weak and a back that's strong. You load 16 tons, and what do you get? Another day older and deeper in debt. St. Peter

I'm mean as a dog, but I'm as gentle as a lamb. I load 16 tons. And what do you get? You get another day older and deeper in debt. St. Peter, don't you call me, 'cause I can't go. I owe my soul to the company.

The Company Store, performance by Tim Erickson and Riley Bogus. Of course, having heard about the working conditions, you've also heard the union be mentioned, and I think now it's time to talk a little bit more about the United Mine Workers of America, or the UMWA, which has been around since 1890 and which primarily represents coal miners, even to this day. Now, because, like I said at the beginning, coal mining was such an essential part of the economy of this Appalachian region, there was a huge union push surrounding the mines, a lot of labor organization, and of course, as anyone who's well-versed in folk songs and their origins knows, a huge push of labor songs or union songs coming from this. We'll start off with one of the best-known ones from a recording by Pete Seeger and the Almanac Singers. We'll hear Miner's Lifeguard, which compares the danger of mines with the danger faced by sailors.

Freedom for workers like you and me. Dear miner, they will slave you till you can't work no more. And while you

Black Lick Minor, performed by British folk group Steel Eye Span. Black Lick is a term used as scab is used in the United States. Here, Steel Eye Span describe a scab for a mine union in North England, but also it calls to join the union and not break the strike. So it's not just an indictment, it's also a call to solidarity. Before that, you heard Sarah Ogan Gunning with Come All You Coal Miners, one of the more famous coal miners' wives who contributed to this tradition, brings this perspective of a coal miner's wife and is not only pro-union, but also deeply anti-capitalist. You're listening to Coal Miner Songs on Hobo's Lullaby on WKCR FM New York and WKCR HD. My name is Ale Diaz Pizarro, and we've got under an hour left in our show for today. Next up, we've looked at some pretty gory stuff, some of the natural disasters or massacres that came with mining, or with working around the mines or with the unions. But of course, many of the songs arising from this tradition took an emotional look at what was suffered by the coal miners and by their families. So we'll move on now to a couple of tunes that have to do with the plight of miners or the daily life of miners, and then look at some songs that are written kind of about or from the point of view of their loved ones or their family members. We'll start with That Little Lump of Coal, performed by the new Lost City Ramblers. It's a song that speaks about kind of what it takes to get that little lump of coal to you, to the user or the consumer. It uses, you know, just think of what he suffered. He evokes, it evokes the image of the miner going down into the mines, what a work day is like, and asks you, a consumer of coal, to just think of what he suffered for this little lump of coal.

Coal Miner's Blues, Hazel Dickens, and Alice Gerard. Again, part of our what I'm calling empathy songs, or songs that kind of look at the sufferings of coal miners and their families. These are part of a few songs or a couple songs that we've looked at about the plight of miners or their daily life. This particular song does a sort of wordplay with feeling black and feeling blue, kind of interpolates both, conflates both. And of course, these are two of the greatest women in bluegrass and the greatest voices in bluegrass. Hazel Dickens, of course, has already appeared quite a few times during the show, coming from a mining town. That is something that she's deeply connected to, as we'll see just a little bit later. But as I've said, empathy songs also include the plight of family members, or oftentimes appeal to the feelings of the audience that's hearing them through, you know, what will happen to their children or what will happen to their spouse. A lot of the times there are even religious motifs coming through, such as prayers, the fact that miners pray before they head down into the mines. All of these are resources used to make an emotional appeal, to sort of really illustrate what it's like to be a miner, the suffering in these coal mines. And of course, a huge, huge part of the folk catalog of this region, as it wasn't just the miners writing songs about them, but as we can see from the immense amount of female singer-songwriters, it was also their wives, their children, their daughters, very much embedded in the social fabric of the region. So we'll start with actually a more obscure recording by the Hart Brothers. We'll hear A Miner's Prayer, which appeals to kind of the more urban sector who might be listening to the song to consider the miners, consider what mining's all about, and also make some really direct social commentary. I'm especially excited to play you this recording since it's an obscure one. I don't think it's available on any streaming services, which just goes to show you how well-stocked our KCR library is. But here are the Hart Brothers performing A Miner's Prayer. And after that, we'll hear Doc Watson enact one more of these emotional appeals with the tune Dream of the Miner's Child. But for now, here are the Hart Brothers, A Miner's Prayer.

Doc and Merle Watson performing Dream of the Miner's Child. Next up, we'll hear from Gene Ritchie, another one of these family member emotional appeals around the miners' plights. We'll hear the West Virginia mine disaster. Now, I think this merits a little bit of background, hence why I'm making this pause here, because Gene Ritchie wanted to write about the perspective of women. What happens when the whistle goes off to go to the mines? At the time when she penned this, this was an angle that she considered neglected in a lot of songs. And Gene Ritchie famously said if she felt something or saw something happening and there wasn't already a song about it, that was something that she took it upon herself to write a song about. So the West Virginia mine disaster, I'm not grouping it in with the disaster songs that we heard at the beginning of the show, because most of the focus is on the female experience. The character in the song sings about how her husband has just died after a mine flooded, and also ruse that her sons are also going to have to mine. Her sons that are just 12 and 14 years old will have to follow their father. So she's, you know, she talks about how she's not just lost her best friend and her husband, but is also going to lose her children to this sort of unstoppable pull of the mines. Gene Ritchie, as well as Hazel Dickens, also originally from a mining town, we'll hear the West Virginia mine disaster.

Gene Ritchie with the West Virginia mine disaster. The last in our series of songs about the emotional appeals or the angle highlighting the suffering of the miners and their families in traditional coal miners' folk songs. As we enter the last half hour or so of the show, I want to shift focus now to what I call the aftermath category of songs. Many mining songs have to do with what happens after you mine, or what are the effects of mining. You know, not just the suffering, not just the labor, not just the natural disasters, but, you know, if everything went well for a miner, there would still be some effects, and that's something that these songs... I mean, not if everything went well, of course, but what happens? Even without all these things, stripped of all of these things, what are the effects that mining infringes both on a person, inflicts on a person, but also inflicts in a community? We'll start with the physical effects of mining. Songs examining these physical effects or the physical repercussions of a lifetime of mining. We'll start with two songs about perhaps the most recognizable one of these, Black Lung Disease. Now, Black Lung Disease is something that many coal miners develop from just being down in the mines for years, inhaling the coal dust, and just generally being deprived of oxygen in the depths. We'll hear first Hazel Dickens, aptly titled Black Lung. Now, Hazel Dickens' own brother, and again, Hazel Dickens has appeared time and time again, but Hazel Dickens' brother, all of her brothers worked in a mine, and her brother passed away from black lung disease. So we'll hear Hazel Dickens' Black Lung.

0: I went to the doctor, couldn't hardly get my breath. Went to the doctor, couldn't hardly get my breath.
1: Apologies for that. It seems like the tracks on this record are mislabeled. If you give me a second to get the needle onto the right track where it belongs, we'll hear Gene Ritchie's Black Lung.

0: We had a rough time.
1: Hazel Dickens, Black Lung. You might have caught the lyric about how you're not even on the company's medical plan, even though you suffer black lung as a result of working for them. That's not an uncommon plight, as we'll hear in the song 42 Years, performed by Nimrod Workman. Now, this is autobiographical. Workman was a miner for 42 years and ultimately struggled with black lung disease, even as he went into songwriting, is one of the foremost performers of coal mining folk tunes. And of course, the problem at the end of the song is that the company won't pay, and the doctors tell Workman that it was not the mines that made his lungs this way, so the doctors don't help him. So we'll hear some more about black lung. Here is Nimrod Workman's 42 Years. And again, I can't emphasize how, you know, we've heard from all these different perspectives. Workman himself was a miner and is one of the foremost voices in this tradition. So here's his take on his 42 years.
0: I wrote this song, and it's a true song. Living in Chatteroy, West Virginia, and I call it 42 years.

to Columbus for to find a new job. And they sent me

0: Cold dust didn't get you this way, but it did. The cold dust got us that way, and we proved it out. All their doctors said there wasn't no such a thing as black lung. Cold dust didn't cause it, and it didn't occur from no mining accident. But we got our doctors that was specialists on it, old Dr. Rasmussen, Dr. I.A. Buff, and a couple more doctors, and proved that it was. Then long after, several years after that, I went to the same hospital in Williamson, Coal Miners Hospital, we called it. That was for the coal company. And they said, Mr. Workman, I'm going to be frank with you. We didn't know at that time that there was such a thing as black lung. They'd already fought us, you know, being paid off by the coal company. I think they already knowed it, but they just wanted to keep the compensation from paying the company.
1: That was the voice of Nimrod Workman you heard at the end there, retelling his struggles with black lung disease. Workman, aside from being a performer, was also a coal miner. Aside from just the physical effects like black lung disease, which, again, we just heard a couple tunes about, we'll hear now other songs that grapple with the effects or the aftermath of mining. We'll start with another Hazel Dickens tune, this one, Coal Tattoo, which describes a miner leaving his mine town, looking for a new job, because he's suffering from all of these repercussions of having worked in a coal mine. This is one of my personal favorite tunes that we've got lined up today. So we'll hear now Hazel Dickens' Coal Tattoo.

Hazel Dickens with Cold Tattoo. Now, I've just been informed that something seems to be off with the phone, so rest assured that I'll do my best to fix that while the next tune is playing. In case you want to call in, the number is 212-854-9920. But if you can't get through to us, I've already received a couple emails expressing that. Please, please be sure to email us at board@wkcr.org. But now back to the music. We'll hear now Miner's Lullaby by Kate Brislin and Jody Stacher. This is another one of the tunes contending with the long-lasting effects. In this case, it's not just a physical effect like a cold tattoo or black lung disease, but it also talks about the use of morphine by miners who were trapped in dire situations, about kind of bringing a little bit of morphine down with you in case you had to, you know, you were somewhere painful or you kind of had to dull it. So it's the repercussions of that kind of practice that miners went to avoid pain down in the mines or avoid pain when trapped in them.

Miner's Lullaby, performed by Kate Brislin and Jody Stacher, originally penned by Utah Phillips. As we head now into the last 10 minutes or so of our show, we'll move, of course, to a concern that remains to this day, and that's, of course, the environmental concern. We've delved a lot into the human aspect of mining, the effects of mining, labor relations, all of those, you know, have to do with the human realm in some sort. We'll play now a couple of songs that focus more on the environmental effects of mining. And before, you know, I know anyone tuning into a folk show is likely not to have issue with any of this, but, you know, before you think these are contemporary songs or reflect contemporary concerns and are kind of shoehorned at the end here, both of these are songs from the 60s and 70s, I will hear from Gene Ritchie and John Prine. So these are concerns that have been around since kind of these coal mines were prominent players in the economy of their regions. We'll start out with Gene Ritchie's tune Black Waters, which chronicles the catastrophic effects of strip mining. And strip mining is how most coal mining works

Gene Ritchie with Black Waters. Next up, we'll hear another tune about the devastating effects of strip mining, another tune that references actual places and the nature devastated by mining practices. That tune, of course, is John Prine's Paradise, which I actually heard for the first time ever at a live bluegrass band performance right here on campus at Columbia University. So that song is one that I'd be happy to end the show with. Now, John Prine's ashes were indeed scattered over the Green River, as he asks for in the last verse of the song. We'll hear now John Prine's Paradise, which is, I guess, not the gladdest note to end on, but, you know, a song about how the effects of mining continue to be felt even just by altering landscapes that were the places that previous generations grew up in. Here's John Prine's Paradise.

0: John Prine with Paradise from the album that bears his name. That brings us to the end of Hobo's Lullaby in our show exploring coal miners' songs, the folk music of the Appalachian coal towns. Hope you've enjoyed the show. If you'd like to see any of the music that we've played for the last 2 hours, you can go to our website, wkcr.org. And under schedule, if you click on Hobo's Lullaby for today, you'll be able to see every single track we played. I've personally made sure that everything went on there, so you can be assured that that playlist is updated. In the meantime, seems like our phone isn't working, which is an issue that doesn't seem to be coming from our end. I really like talking to everyone, so it's a shame for me, but if you'd like to reach out to us, you can reach us by emailing us at board@wkcr.org. That being said, it's 6 o'clock. 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Time to turn it over now to Phil Schapp for Traditions in Swing. My name is Ale Diaz Pizarro, and it's been a real pleasure to be with you for the last 2 hours.
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2: 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It's 6 p.m. here on this Saturday, April 23rd. I'm Phil Schapp. It's time for Traditions in Swing, the Saturday jazz program of our station. Again, we're WKCR. We've been playing jazz since our opening seconds some 75 years ago. Jazz is soon to be on our airwaves, and in a sense, with the commencing of the show, has already started. A consistency which is somewhat rare, is it not, in broadcasting today. Long-term commitment to an important art form that can be heard. It's jazz, and you'll be hearing jazz on Traditions in Swing till around 9 p.m. Again, it's 6 p.m. here on this 23rd of April. I'm your host. I'm Phil Schapp. Our program today is on Klook, Kenny Clarke. And we'll be hearing his earliest recordings. It represents a glimmer of a way to hear one of the most remarkable conceptualists and virtuosos of percussion. The rhythm of jazz is its identity. It don't mean a thing if it ain't got that swing. While a drummer does not need to be present, the rhythm section thrives on one being there. Again, rhythm sections don't necessarily have to be present, but it has to swing. And if the drummer is swinging, you've got a much better chance. How the drummer swings flavors the music, the intricacies of the kit and how they're deployed. And Kenny Clarke is a marvel in these regards. His earliest recordings, studio dates made in the middle swing era period, beginning in 1937. There's one remarkable session as a leader in 1938 on which he plays the xylophone, or as Red Norvo would pronounce it, xylophone. Billie Holiday, too, she calls it a xylophone. So I guess the dictionary be damned, it's a xylophone. If Red Norvo and Billie Holiday say xylophone and you say xylophone, who's right? Any case, on xylophone, Kenny Klook Clarke makes a record date as a leader, as a fairly young man, a little bit after his 24th birthday. It's not an often heard recording, and it's a fairly little-known attribute of his percussive skills. He's really a drummer. And so we'll hear the music he made with the swing era big band of Edgar Hayes, his own first record date as a leader, his occasional work with the Count Basie Orchestra, his appearances on significant recording sessions with Billie Holiday, his overlooked association with Sidney Bechet, and a handful of much more obscure records. There's a record date with Slim and Slam, or at least Slim Gaylord. And we'll turn to as much of this as possible. The culmination of it, and they were issued on 78, some of them anyway, are live recordings at the Playhouse, Minton's, still extant, where Kenny Clarke, Thelonious Monk, Nick Fenton, and Joe Guy forged a quartet that started the evenings and launched jam sessions that are still renowned in jazz annals. So if you're just tuning in, it's now 3 minutes past 6 p.m. It's Saturday. It's Traditions in Swing. I've been here for roughly a half century at this time, playing you the earlier styles of jazz. Traditions in Swing, I'm Phil Schaap. The first recordings of Kenny Clarke, which are largely going to be studio recordings from the late 1930s and earliest 1940s, is the listening fare for this program. We're right on top of 6:04. So I'm going to explain why I've come to do this show, which stands on its own merits. It's really, and you'll forgive me being, you know, as I am, I'm actually terrified that a full grounding in the sweet sounds of jazz is ebbing away and is all but gone in our younger generation, other than those who wish to play music to an audience that is largely 40 to 50 to 80 years older than they are and will disappear before they've reached middle age. In other words, if we don't retrain an audience that has some grounding in this art form, loving it is important and absolutely necessary. Understanding is nice. A significant portion of the audience having both love and understanding for it is, I also believe, essential and the cream of the crop to the three audiences I just spoke to, audiences that are few in number today and rarely young in age. So that's the first thought towards working towards how I've come to gather all these early Kenny Clarke records for our listening here today on Traditions in Swing. That we have an absence of a young audience grounded in the tradition that is swing. Now, within this context, there's a range of access points to these important sounds and knowing about them. And I've found a peculiarity within it, which is the true triggering mechanism to my doing the show the way I'll be playing it for you today. My musician students, and I do teach on the graduate level at Juilliard, which has a jazz studies program. All of my students already have degrees in jazz. And whether they're drummers or not, I don't think I've yet to meet too many students who don't know who Max Roach and Art Blakey are. And I would go so far to say that my drummers, the students of mine who have been drummers, can actually recognize those two players by ear, and some of them emulate some of the tremendous development of jazz percussion that each represents. Along with the still active Roy Haynes, who after all is 91, and with a couple of other drummers who I'm not going to spell it all out, these are the founding fathers of bebop percussion. So that's yet another thought. I'm stacking thoughts here. It may be troubling to try to follow it as oral thought, a spoken word, a narrative, but so I speak. My points so far have been, and it's now 6:07. One, other than a few motivated to play the earlier styles of jazz, and indeed jazz, young people are tremendously prevented. It's a catastrophe from really getting a good grounding in the sweet sounds of jazz. And I'm terrified by that. And that's almost like a set aside overwhelming thought to the matters of a Kenny Clarke program. Then I brought up the fact that I have musician students who, particularly if they're drummers, have some understanding of the founding fathers of what used to be called modern jazz percussion. In particular, Buhena, Art Blakey, certainly the still active Roy Haynes, and also Max Roach. Here I'll start working my way towards Kenny Clarke. I would go so far to say that my students cannot recognize Kenny Clarke's overt and well-recorded playing in the 50s, 60s, 70s, and early 1980s. Kenny Clarke died at the age of 71 in 1985. Born in Pittsburgh in January 9th, 1914. They can't hear him. And one of the reasons would be similar to why they can't hear a lot of the players who I feature, like Don Redman last week, is that they don't even know he exists. But Kenny Clarke does exist. This is the anomaly to the floor of jazz music appreciation, whether for the performance programs or the survey courses. I would observe it's both a conundrum and an anomaly. It goes with limited explanation that contemporary young jazz students are able to tell you that the first bebop drummer is not Max Roach, who they have some awareness of, or Art Blakey, or Roy Haynes, whom they might even know. They will actually tell you it's Kenny Clarke. That is the only thing they can tell you about Kenny Clarke. Now, I'm speaking generally about a multitude of specifics, and clearly there would be several exceptions to what I've just said. Somehow, into the meager and fully flawed educational process of trying to present some sort of continuum of listenership with true joy and definite love, therefore, as well as understanding and general knowledge, within this arena where I find so much limitation, I hear commonly the footnote that Kenny Clarke is the first bebop drummer, not the people they actually listen to, if they listen to anyone, and know if they know anyone, which would be someone like Max Roach or Art Blakey. And all of this is starting to tumble down. I mean, the limitations of Max Roach and Art Blakey understanding is ebbing. And again, it may be hard for you to focus on these thoughts because there are several of them. They're stacked, layered, integrated in perhaps a overwhelming or odd way. But my point here is that an untrained new generation, largely unaware that jazz exists, has pockets of some jazz knowledge, which in certain educational circumstances, for other reasons perhaps, lead to an awareness of some marvelous drummers who are founding fathers to the bebop, the drummers used most by Bird and Dizzy, and Bird and Dizzy together. And that one of them is still with us, Roy Haynes in playing, and there are a couple other big names, Max Roach and Art Blakey. And regardless of how much familiarity with any of these players or even personal acquaintance that these young people might have with Roy Haynes, they retain this one little asterisk for reasons that I can't explain other than something must have triggered it, made it happen, that they will provide you with the thought, Kenny Clarke's the first bebop drummer. There's nothing else they can tell you about him. And so I see that, if you'll forgive me or not, as a flaw. The asterisk is meaningless without any grounding. It's nice that some historical record lingers even in the younger participants in our meager and flawed jazz educational world. But it's Pyrrhic as a success. They know that there was somebody who came before the people that they might know, and they have a name. So that if you say, who is Kenny Clarke? You say, oh, I know him. Well, who is he? Well, if they're really good, they say, he was the first bebop drummer. Well, what did he do? Well, he's the first bebop drummer, so he's a drummer. And I, you know, really should perhaps be more accepting. The name attached to the correct instrument with a significant development of the activity, perhaps I should say that's triumph. But I return to the actual listening. This education in jazz, while performance-driven, is also a listener's skill that is necessary. It's music. It's not history. It's not sociology. It's not interdisciplinary in education. There is no discipline, so how can we have an interdiscipline? You know, it's the 400th anniversary of Shakespeare's death today, and it's also his 452nd birthday. Like Sidney Bechet, Shakespeare died on his birthday. I know that everyone listening right now knows who Shakespeare is. He's been dead for 400 years. You know he's a playwright. You can name, I'm sure, one or two plays. Hamlet, Romeo and Juliet, Macbeth, maybe King Lear, who knows? But regardless of how much Shakespeare knowledge you have, there's a greater distance of time, 400 years since his death. Kenny Clarke died 31 years ago. Max Roach died less than 9 years ago. Art Blakey died a quarter century ago, just shy of it. Roy Haynes played on his 91st birthday live. And on his 90th, and he plays in between, too. He's playing now. So some sort of system provided an understanding of Shakespeare. And whatever system we think is providing an existence for the art of Kenny Clarke or any of the others named is not as good and is petered out. Well, if we go by these death years, and remember, Roy Haynes is living, so I could, using Haynes, say it's more than a 400-year stretch. If time is the measurement, Shakespeare wins 400-plus to nothing over these jazz giants of lore. And that turns us to the music at hand. So I've been talking now for, I guess, 14 minutes, and I may not have even succeeded in telling you a lot about a little. I may have just given a graybeard vent. My goal is to encourage listening to this art form and in providing a listening experience with the information, develop not truly an educational meaning, academic, but an appreciation from the music from a listener's perspective as a receiver of art. And I do it for jazz, and the earlier styles of jazz is the particular of jazz that you hear if you tune in here on a late Saturday afternoon after the sun lingers, and certainly from 6 p.m. to 9 p.m. regardless. And I've been doing it upwards of a half century. It's really 46 and a half years. So here I sit. I was in this geographical spot playing Kenny Clarke less than a month after his 56th birthday. And he would be 102 if he were alive now. So here I sit, still talking about him, still playing him. And I'm here to give some sort of grounding in the joy of hearing the music. I notice a peculiarity in this unfortunate situation of an absence of jazz appreciation in our youth. And I choose to linger on this and address it in, hopefully in a positive way, by pointing out that even jazz-trained young people tend to acknowledge that Kenny Clarke is a pioneer of bebop drumming and can tell me nothing more about him, moving on, if they can, to Max Roach, Art Blakey, Roy Haynes, and a few others. They certainly know more about my mentor, Joe Jones, than they know about my father's friend, Kenny Clarke. So I'm addressing this in what may have some limitation. It's going to bring to your attention the young Kenny Clarke in his first recordings. And that will be the listening. And so we'll hear a lot of music where the drums are not well mic'd. The kit is not often complete. And the documentation of what makes him a genius is therefore at times inaudible or limited in what we can perceive. Still, the grains and strands of this remarkable figure, and that he's swinging everybody who's playing around him, is a wonderment to behold, and we will hear it. Oddly, you'll hear him on his own record dates not playing drums, but the xylophone or xylophone. And since I mentioned my father being fairly tight with Kenny Clarke, he was, among other things, the person who ratcheted up Kenny Clarke's complete fluency in French long before Kenny Clarke moved to France. Indeed, they knew each other in France 69 years ago. Make that 79 years ago, before World War II. Pardon my arithmetic. But my mother also used to talk to me about Kenny Clarke and what a great drummer he was. And her perspective was hearing him with Lookout, one of the founding fathers of jazz at all. Not the founding father of bebop drumming, the founding father, period. Sidney Bechet. And while I have some incredulity, is that the correct pronouncing? I find it hard to believe my mother's entire account. I know the essence of it is real. She told me that she went to opening night at Nick's, the legendary jazz spot at 7th Avenue South and West 10th Street. It would be the southeast corner of that complex intersection, diagonally across from Mesro, and not the current club known as Smalls, Spike Wilner's great emporiums, Mesro, and also Smalls. No, this is a different corner. The building's been modified to an extreme that it's almost impossible to really know what's left of the building that once housed Nick's. But it was there. It was the primary nightclub of the early jazz styles in the Greenwich Village scene. And if Sidney Bechet truly opened it, then it was an incredibly brilliant stroke. I'm thinking, and you'll forgive, my mother, by the way, her centennial was yesterday. She would have turned 100. She was 6 years younger than Charles Mingus and was born the same exact day, same year too, therefore, as Yehudi Menuhin. But she said she was there for this opening night. And I'm sure she was. I bet you it might have been more a reopening of Nick's than its actual official opening. And I bet you that it really is just Sidney Bechet's opening as he was leaving Noble Sissel and starting his swing era career as a leader. But regardless to what is the actuality, and it may never be known, and it's a marginal matter, what is truly opening at Nick's at this point in time, some 77, 78, 79 years ago. It's probably 78 years ago, maybe 79. The same year, therefore, my father in France met Kenny Clarke. My parents had yet to meet. She heard Kenny Clarke playing drums in Doubling Vibes with Sidney Bechet at Nick's on an opening night that may have just been Bechet and Clarke's opening there. But she always told it in the story, it was Nick's opening, Nick Rongetti. So that's your story, or a story. And this is our music. We're going to hear first the initial batch of Kenny Clarke appearances on recordings. There are a couple of vibraphone solos mixed in with his drumming as a member of the Edgar Hayes Orchestra. And I'm lifting a heavy pile of 78s, like our Don Redman show last Saturday. This particular component of the broadcast will be entirely from the original releases. We're going to start with Variety 586. And we're going to hear something called Manhattan Jam. And that's the only thing on that 78 that's by Edgar Hayes' band. The trumpeters are Bernard Flood, Henry Goodwin, Scad Hemphill, Shelton was his first name, Bob Horton, Clyde Bernhardt, and another Horton whose first name may be lost in translation to the ledgers, H-A-U-G-H-T-O-N and H-O-R-T-O-N. The two Hortons are in the trombones with Clyde Bernhardt. The altos are Stanley Palmer and Freddie Skerritt, who is listed as Al Skerritt. Crawford Wethington and Joe Garland are the tenors. Garland often doubles bass sax and or baritone sax triple. Andy Jackson on guitar, Elmer James on string bass. The leader is Edgar Hayes, and playing drums and occasionally vibes is Kenny Clarke. Now, there'll be some personnel changes. We'll go to Caravan, followed by Edgar Steps Out from Decca 1338. Then we'll hear Old King Cole, back by, I'm turning them over, Queen Isabella on 1527. These are from the original 78s by Edgar Hayes. They're on the Decca label. We'll hear Swingin' in the Promised Land on 1665, back by Let's Love. And then and a couple of these, I have two copies. We'll hear Blue Skies by the Edgar Hayes Quintet, back by Sweetheart, also by the smaller unit. We'll hear Sophisticated Swing, back by Fugitive from a Harem. And I got a couple of copies of that. This is going to be a long set. And that's from Decca 1748. We'll hear the Barbary Coast Blues, which is on Decca 1940. And its flip side, Meet the Band, a Joe Garland setup. That's from Decca 1940. Then we'll turn to You're My First Thought Every Morning from Decca 2048, and Jimmy Anderson will sing on that. And we'll hear Shindig from the flip side of 2048. Then that will conclude our Edgar Hayes listening. So what are some personnels? Well, by the summer of 1937, it's Bernard Flood, Leonard Ham Davis, Henry Goodwin trumpets. So it's no longer Shelton Scad Hemphill, Bob Horton, David James Clyde Bernhardt, the trombones, occasionally Clyde sings, Rudy Powell and Roger Boyd are the altos, two changes, Wethington and Garland are still the tenors, the rhythm section is still the same. And I'm not quite sure, we won't hear High, Wide, and Handsome, but I noticed that it's listed as Ruth Ellington singing. That's in 1937. Is that really Duke's sister? The quintet number is Rudy Powell, clarinet, Edgar Hayes, piano, Andy Jackson, guitar, Elmer James, bass, Kenny Clark on drums, doubling vibraphone, and Bill Darnell on vocal. And the personnel at the end of the period, still Davis, Goodwin, and Flood trumpets. That would be Leonard Ham, Henry, and Bernard. Still Bernhardt, David James, and Bob Horton, Robert Horton on trombones, Rudy Powell, Roger Boyd. The new tenor in Crawford Wethington's chair is Willie Michener. Joe Garland is still there. The rhythm section now has Eddie Gibbs on guitar, Frank Darling on string bass, but it's still Kenny Clark doubling drums and vibes. And those are the records that we're going to be listening to, and I hope you enjoy them. It's going to be a long set. So here at 26 minutes past 6, let me provide you with a summary. Traditions in swing. It's Saturday. I'm playing jazz here on WKCR FM New York, 89.9 on the dial. I'm Phil Schaap. The show is on the earliest Kenny Clark recordings. I'm playing them because I want people to hear him in this early instance in the swing era. I'm playing a lot of records that are rare. I'm drawing attention to this founding father of bebop drumming in his swing era guise, and I hope you're going to enjoy the show. We're going to hear a whole gang of an obscure musician, Edgar Hayes, who nevertheless had a prominent swing era big band, and we're going to hear a whole gang of their music from the original 78s, beginning with Manhattan Jam.

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We just heard Kenny Clark, the drummer and also vibraphonist on these records. We heard this remarkable Kenny Clark in his earliest recordings, all as a percussionist and a swing-era big band led by pianist Edgar Hayes. The recordings we heard, done in 1937 and 1938, were played for you from the original 78s. We heard 15 titles: Manhattan Jam, Caravan, Edgar Steps Out, Old King Cole, Queen Isabella, Swingin' in the Promised Land, Let's Love, a quintet recording, small group out of the band, doing Blue Skies and something called Sweetheart. Those were the 8th and 9th of 15. Then with the orchestra back intact, we heard Sophisticated Swing, Fugitive from a Harem, Barbary Coast Blues, you got a vibraphone solo there, Meet the Band, You're My First Thought Every Morning, and finally Shindig. Just for the record, the 78 RPM standard groove, shellac compound song on each side, recordings that were used, the records by catalog number were Variety 586, and then Decca's 1338, 1527, 1665, 1684, 1748, 1940, and finally 2048. Song on each side, the couplings, Caravan and Edgar Steps Out, a fairly understandable coupling of Old King Cole with Queen Isabella, that was on 1527. 1684, by the way, gave us the small group and Kluke exclusively on Vibes. And again, these were all recordings by the Edgar Hayes Orchestra. So just running by the personnel, when we heard the band on Manhattan Jam, it used a three trumpet, three trombone, four reed, four rhythm approach. That side was swinging, Manhattan Jam from Variety 78586. Besides our focus, Kenny Clark on drums, we heard the trumpets of Bernard Flood, Henry Goodwin, and Scad Hemphill, the trombones of Bob Horton, and also Bob Houghton, Clyde Bernhardt, Stanley Palmer and Freddie Skerritt were the altos, Crawford Wethington with Joe Garland the tenors. Garland played a lot of bass saxophone as a distinct quality of thematic display and occasionally solo episodes. Andy Jackson was on guitar, Elmer James on bass. The leader of the band was Edgar Hayes. Along the way, Leonard Ham Davis replaced Scad Hemphill in the trumpets. Joe Britton came on board briefly on trombone. Rudy Powell, who has a lot of dominant clarinet solos, as well as a musician far more obscure named Roger Boyd, take over the alto saxophone chairs in the band. And those were the items that we heard by the great Edgar Hayes. Giving you later personnel in 1938, the trumpets are still Ham Davis, Henry Goodwin, Bernard Flood. The trombones still have Bob Horton. David James, who had once played with Fess Williams, as well as Clyde Bernhardt, had become the prominent trombones. Joe Garland remains the musical director alongside of leader Edgar Hayes, playing tenor, baritone, and bass saxophones. The new tenor voice, Garland takes the solos, is William Michener. Again, Boyd and Roger Boyd, obscure, and Rudy Powell are the altos. Powell is often heard on clarinet solos. By this time, Frank Coco Darling had become the string bass player. Eddie Gibbs had become the guitarist. And you heard a range of singers. Earlene Howell, excuse me, on Barbary Coast Blues. Jimmy Anderson on You're My First Thought Every Morning. We heard a lot of the earliest recordings of Bill Darnell, who would have his own reputation over time. And I think those are the primary singers that we heard in the course of these records. You're listening to the sounds of jazz. You're hearing them played in terms of our central focus by Kenny Clark.
We're hearing his earliest recordings as the listening theme to a program on this remarkable percussionist, innovative player, pioneer of bebop, the first bebop drummer, perhaps known, if known at all, for being part of the combo that launched the jam sessions at Minton's. Kenny Clark, in his earliest recordings, is the theme of this evening's Traditions in Swing. It's 7:16 on this Saturday, late afternoon, early evening. I'm Phil Schaap. We're WKCR FM New York and WKCR HD1. And we're also 89.9 on the dial. That's really more essential, isn't it? Where we broadcast to the New York City region. So I just played a whole gang of records by a big band that's playing great. Now, you may or may not have heard of Kenny Clark, but it's quite logical that you have never heard of Edgar Hayes. So what the hell was I playing for you? Where is all of this coming from? So Edgar Hayes, who was from Kentucky, was a well-schooled musician. He got his bachelor's degree in music at Wilberforce, and then became a musician playing in a range of big bands, including Fess Williams prominently, and a number of territory bands, who, if I mentioned them to you, would probably just rush right by. Lois Depp, who was involved in Earl Hines's early career, used Edgar Hayes on piano in those early days. After a great deal of touring in the last years of vaudeville, in black vaudeville, Hayes, in the early Depression years, settled in New York City, where he became involved with Irving Mills, Duke Ellington's manager. Mills was running a music, really, factory. It certainly was a huge corporation with a lot of things to do. And the well-trained Edgar Hayes became an essential role player for a range of Mills's activities, including getting arrangements, having a musical director, having someone to lead a band musically that was fronted by performers such as Baron Lee, who is really named Jimmy Ferguson, and also Lucky Millinder. Millinder eventually becomes the leader of the Mills Blue Rhythm Band that Hayes had been playing in all along during all of these activities. And Hayes breaks away to form his own big band, which reigned in the late 30s and still existed into 1941. After the breakup of his big band, he settled in California and led far smaller groups, eventually because of his success using Hoagy Carmichael's Stardust. He had made a record of it. We didn't hear it. Any of his records of Stardust. He had a combo called the Stardusters, and they were very successful playing in California, very rarely touring anywhere else but in cities in California, both in the San Francisco area largely, but also occasionally in the Hollywood Los Angeles area. So you never heard of this guy. He's a well-trained pianist who becomes an essential figure in the music operation of the Irving Mills and Mills Music Empire. Breaking away from that, he forms his own big band and has his highest profiled, at least nominally, period. And it's here when he uses Kenny Clark on drums. And that is where Kenny Clark leaves behind his first records. Now, who is Kenny Clark? Well, this, I'm hoping, is not as difficult a thing to hurdle past. Kenny Clark, whose surname I suspect is legally was Spearman. I have many reasons for this. I won't get into them right now. He preferred to be known by the last name Clark, and it certainly is a name that he was genuinely connected to by family relations. So Kenny Clark, C-L-A-R-K-E. He's one of these astounding geniuses of jazz who come out of an overlooked Pittsburgh scene, where he was born January 9th of 1914. He emerges out of this hotbed, overlooked that it may be, of activities, and becomes a swing-era percussionist of note, playing in these two prominent big bands, Edgar Hayes and subsequently in the Teddy Hill Orchestra. While playing with Hill, he meets and befriends
Dizzy Gillespie, among others, who would initiate a new endeavor of jazz phrasing that would become a total music called bebop. Clark's unusual approach to breaking up rhythmic patterns in swinging a band is essential to Dizzy's progress and provides a new identity to jazz drumming that becomes the bebop essence. And Clark is incredibly important for this and little observed, because outside of his running with Joe Guy, the trumpeter, Nick Fenton on bass, and of course Thelonious Monk on piano, these remarkable jam sessions, which really launched the public as a gig jam session entity as a full-time operation in jazz, even before Norman Granz and Jazz at the Philharmonic. Outside of this, he's little known, and one of the reasons, even now, 74, 73 years later, is World War II. When these new identities of musical phrasing for jazz that would become bebop were fomenting, Kenny Clark was drafted into our armed forces during World War II and served a very long stretch. For those who were drafted early, he also was released late. It's funny because he was already friends with my father. My father was drafted within weeks of Pearl Harbor and wasn't out of the Army until 1946, similarly to Klug, Kenny Clark. As a non-commissioned officer in the armed forces, towards the end of the war, Kenny Clark was redeployed as an entertainer, playing at officers' clubs in a non-commissioned officers' trio that had the great John Lewis, who no one would have known at the time, on piano, and another centennial figure. Franklin Skeet's 100th birthday was Thursday. You know, Mingus would have turned 94 yesterday. It was my mother's centennial. Yehudi Menuhin's also on the 22nd. But on Wednesday, the 20th, Franklin Skeet turned 100. So they're really a great trio playing the new imagination of jazz as a real thing. But very few people heard them. And it really was only the end of the war and his release from the United States Armed Forces in 1946 that led to Kenny Clark getting back into the fray. He becomes the drummer in the big band, bebop and swing era big band of Dizzy Gillespie, and plays with it extensively in the middle 40s when Gillespie's stardom is achieved and big band bebop reaches its crest. The Gillespie Orchestra went to Europe there. Now, Klug had been there, of course, as part of the war effort, but he had been in Europe before 1947 or 8 when Dizzy's band went over there. And Kenny Clark, for the first of two times, establishes a life as an expatriate living in Paris. He works and lives in Paris, starts a family, and actually advised Charlie Parker to do the same, which who knows what that might have changed. For reasons that are not clear to me and may have something to do with his family situation, Kenny Clark returns to the United States, where he became a drummer of choice for the, if you will, swing to bop principles of both mainstream to hard bop jazz music making, often deployed as a house drummer for record dates, pickup record dates for the Savoy label. And he also has a prominent career performing regularly in various jazz contexts. Kenny Clark returns to Europe, this time for good, and for the final quarter century of his life, he works out of Europe, eventually starting both a school for musicians and a big band for jazz, which he ran with a man named Bolin in France, and eventually it had two drummers, the other one, oddly enough, named Kenny Clare. And Kenny Clark very rarely came back to the United States thereafter. Towards the end of his life, he did come by and visit and look over things. I think he missed the jazz revival of the 1970s and really wasn't able to make too much of his visit to the States. He wanted to get gigs, and he doesn't. So he goes back to Paris and
within a year, he's gone. He died. It's a little bit of a question mark, but I've dated it January 26th of 1985 at the age of 71. So it's Kenny Clarke that we're hearing. Now, getting back to our opening hour of listening, all of those 78 RPM discs by the Edgar Hayes Orchestra. Kenny Clarke plays some vibes on that. And I mentioned that the Edgar Hayes operation was a prominent swing era big band. You may never have heard of Hayes or this orchestra or any of the music I play. But they were huge enough to get this rarest of prestigious gigs. It doesn't seem unusual now to go abroad for a jazz musician. Many more live abroad. Most of the work and certainly a lot of the real celebration of quality comes when the jazz artist goes abroad. But if you go pre-World War II, swing-era big bands touring Europe is not a common thing. And it was a plum gig. And the Edgar Hayes Orchestra went over there in 1938, touring extensively. While in Scandinavia, Kenny Clarke, not Edgar Hayes, gets an opportunity to record. And here, just slightly past his 24th birthday, Kenny Clarke made a record date as a leader in Sweden using colleagues from the Edgar Hayes band, including Hayes himself on piano. But on the records, Kenny Clarke plays not the drums and not even the vibraphone, but the xylophone or xylophone. From the trumpet section, Henry Goodman. From the reed section, Rudy Powell, doubling clarinet and alto. From the rhythm section, the boss, Edgar Hayes playing piano, Eddie Gibbs on guitar, and Coco Darling, Frank Darling on bass, with no drummer replacing Kenny Clarke, and Kluke, as Kenny Clarke was nicknamed, in front on xylophone, with that singer from the band who we just heard, Jimmy Anderson, whose nickname was Clay. I point this out because there was a James Clay, who was a very prominent saxophonist, worked and recorded with Wes Montgomery, the So Do It, he's on the theme song for Just Jazz with Ed Beach for you old-timers such as myself. And I wonder why this guy's name is James Clay. But his nickname is Clay. His real surname is Anderson, James Anderson, Jimmy Anderson at times. And you'll hear him. And we'll listen to Once in a While, I Found a New Baby, You're a Sweetheart, and Sweet Sue by Kenny Clarke's Quintet or Quintet. I don't speak Swedish, but this was a Swedish record date done in Stockholm, and Quintet is spelled K-V-I-N-T-E-T-T. And these records were made March 8th of 1937. They're not terribly well known, and they are most unusual.

Kenny Clarke's first recordings as a leader. He would make no others as a leader until 1946. And all of his records as a leader thereafter, from 46 forward, he's on drums. Here he plays what Red Norvo would pronounce as xylophone. Xylophone is the dictionary pronunciation. Who knows? Billie Holiday said xylophone also. Any case, playing an instrument of the family that includes the marimba and glockenspiel and things, Kenny Clarke has a quintet record date with colleagues from his band that he plays in that's touring Europe at the time, the Edgar Hayes Orchestra. And Edgar Hayes is actually Klook's side person here playing piano. Eddie Gibbs gets to take a lot of solo work. Rudy Powell is primarily heard on clarinet, if not entirely. Henry Goodwin on trumpet. It's interesting when they get to Sweet Sue, which has well-known lyrics. You don't hear Jimmy Anderson or James Clay Anderson singing anymore, and you get a whole lot more of the up-tempo swing that you might have been enjoying previously when I played those Edgar Hayes Orchestra 78s. So this is the last of his recordings, Kenny Clarke's, with Edgar Hayes. It's Clarke's own session. It's strikingly different than even the Hayes Quintet recordings that Kenny played some vibraphone on when they recorded for Decca. And we heard Once in a While, I Found a New Baby, You're a Sweetheart, and Sweet Sue. You're listening to the sounds of jazz. You're hearing them from the earliest recordings of the remarkable percussionist Kenny Clarke. He is more than two footnotes in our jazz understanding. Those footnotes would be his being considered the first bebop drummer, an accolade, an honor that many, many contemporary jazz musicians, younger people, and students and more generally in jazz actually are aware of for some reason without really knowing too much more about him. If they know anything else about him, they know he was part of the jam session scene that helped spawn, or so it stated, bebop done at Minton's Playhouse on West 118th Street. But Kenny Clarke really is one of the most remarkable percussionists. And these records, I don't know, I should have said this before when we were playing the Edgar Hayes 78s. You know, You're My First Thought Every Morning is one of the tamer tracks by far, with the same Jimmy Anderson singing. It was the penultimate track of the long listening set with Edgar Hayes. But you can hear Kenny Clarke playing an honest two feel, not the Lunsford two and not the watered down two that is emphasized when the pulse changes in contemporary jazz performances. And it's remarkable to hear him this way, to hear him in the swing era, to hear him playing away from the famed bebop musicians with whom he's to be forever associated with, primarily Dizzy Gillespie, but many others, including Thelonious Monk, and yes, Charlie Parker and others. Even the post-World War II development of jazz in Europe and expatriates leading the scene in France, all of these things do not immediately direct your attention to hearing Kenny Clarke the first time we can hear him in contexts that are quite different from his future, but in which he displays a mastery of percussion and a wide range of capabilities that stunningly has this additional flavor of his vibraphone work and xylophone performances, including an overlooked record date as a leader when he had just turned 24 while touring Europe with the Edgar Hayes Orchestra. That's pre-World War II Europe, I must add. So I find this fascinating. I also find it highly informative to getting a handle on Kenny Clarke. Now, of course, if you don't have the other half of the story, there's a limited use to what you're hearing. You're hearing a quality drummer in the swing era, that he's going to be the first bebop drummer, launch the jam sessions at Minton's, lead the World War II expatriate scene, and be as important a driving force. He's on Walkin', for heaven's sakes, with Miles Davis. There's so many landmarks in jazz in which he is a key participant and at times even the leader, such as the first bebop records made for a European label in 1946 for Swing.
So he's the guy, and I'm trying to guide you to this guy by laying the groundwork to following him chronologically as an important musician. The earliest recordings of Kenny Clarke. If you're just tuning in, I'm Phil Schaap. This is WKCR-FM New York. We're 89.9 on the dial. And the program Traditions in Swing has been on for a long time. I've been with you Saturday evenings now for 46 and a half years. And it's been a pleasure to provide you with sounds such as the New Orleans experience, the big bands of the swing era, the innovative soloists, a range of singers, a range of concepts, rhythm section designs. All of my shows are thematic. The theme this evening, the earliest recordings of the legendary and innovative drummer associated with bebop most, Kenny Clarke, hearing him in his first records. Again, I'm Phil Schaap. It's Traditions in Swing, WKCR-FM New York, 89.9 on the dial. I mentioned early in the show the centennial of my mother. It's not a landmark jazz event. It's a personal thing and a family event, and it doesn't really need to weigh in with any of your jazz learnings or enjoyments, but she would have been 100 yesterday. And she and my father independently found their way to Kenny Clarke in the period that these records are being made. My father knew him and led him to a better grounding in French in Europe when Klook was touring. Kenny Clarke is known as Klook, was touring with Edgar Hayes. And I don't know which side of that event, which I can date as early 38, my mother heard him playing in Sidney Bechet's band at Nick's, doubling drums. He was the group's drummer, but he had a vibraphone on the Nick's bandstand and took solos. And I would say, in terms of thinking through this early Kenny Clarke conceptually, this is the most fascinating thing. That he played in a swing era big band makes sense. That you maybe never heard of Edgar Hayes and their glorious music. And by the way, you know, they introduced In the Mood by that title and had that prominent version of Stardust. But and toured pre-World War II Europe. Not too many big bands went over during the swing era. But it's really surprising that Klook is associated with Sidney Bechet. To the best of my knowledge, neither of them spoke much of it, yet it was a long-term, somewhat long-term relationship. If my mother heard them in 37, and she said she did, now it's quite likely it was 38, they're still making records together in 1941. But that they would match up is kind of the surprise. And of course, Max Roach went to France, where Klook already was sitting, in 1949 with Bechet and is heard on one number with him. But this is a real working relationship. Bechet has a combo. This is when he comes out of Noble Sissel. I'm going to assume that it's after Klook leaves Hayes, before he goes with Teddy Hill, but it might be before he goes with Hayes, which would make it as early as any scenario my mother provided. But he played, the records have no vibe solo, but the Bechet, Sidney Bechet, the clarinetist, soprano, saxophonist of 19th century birth, like Shakespeare, he born and died on his birthday, May 14th, Sidney Bechet. And that Klook is important to him is stunning. And there's not too much more I can read into it, except that it must have some sincere importance to art and their personality.

Myers is on bass. He too sings. And Kenny Clarke is on drums. I don't remember. Seems to me the drums are very limited on Preaching the Blues. But I haven't thought that through in a couple of years. But I will play you both takes of Sidney's Blues. And we'll hear the 1 o'clock jump, a take of Preaching the Blues. That's the one on Wilson Ernest Myers' vocals. Sidney's Blues is where Sidney sings. He plays clarinet, Bechet does, on the Basie theme song, the 1 o'clock jump. And the drummer is Kenny Clarke. Then we'll move into the records made the following year on April 28th of 1941. So it's just shy of 75 years ago. And from it we'll hear, I Know That You Know, Louie's theme song, When It's Sleepy Time Down South, and I Ain't Gonna Give Nobody None of This Jelly Roll. So those are the tracks we'll hear next here on our earliest Kenny Clarke recordings broadcast. It's 8 minutes before eight. I'm Phil Schaap. We're WKCR FM New York and WKCR HD1, broadcasting at 89.9 FM.

on page 22 that my wife is John's wife and Henry's gal too. And in the good book on page 23 says she'll two-time you just like she double-crossed me. Now, in the good book on page 24 says if your wife do the boogie first time, look out, she gonna do that some more. And let me tell you something about that 25th page that says that backbiting women is all the rage. And in the good book on page 26 says to keep your wife home, boy, you got to massacre her with a brick. Now, page 27, it reads like this. If your wife get hungry, give her a mouthful of fist. And in the good book, on page 28, say when you go out to work, a bunch of pinchbacks coming into your back gate. And the closing up, my sermon is on page 29, say the woman gets tired of one man. All

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